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1: On the night before Halloween in 1975, 15-year-old Martha Moxley was murdered in the Tony Bellhaven neighborhood of Greenwich, Connecticut. She was rich and beautiful and loved by all who knew her. For decades, despite intense media scrutiny, police failed to make an arrest. In 2000, 25 years after Martha's murder, her one-time neighbor, Michael Skakel, was arrested. He'd been 15, like her, at the time of the crime. He was also a cousin of the Kennedys.
2: A teenage neighbor and friend of Martha Moxley.
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1: 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I watched the news. I read the articles. Of course Michael Skakel killed his next-door neighbor Martha Moxley. He beat her to death with a golf club. I knew it. And if you followed the case like I did, I bet you knew it too. My name is Andrew Goldman. I've been a journalist for 30 years. I got involved in this case in 2015. But here's the thing. Once this story got its hooks in me, it wouldn't let me go. From NBC News Studios, Dead Certain, The Martha Moxley Murder is a podcast series that I believe will finally provide a full, true, authoritative account of the Martha Moxley case.
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0: You are locked in on the Ben Maller Show. We have been bloviating through the overnight hours and the early morning hours all night, live and local, in your eardrums. And if you were not with us all night, bad job by you. We ranted about Jake Paul, who claims two NFL teams and coaches reached out to him. You can almost smell the bullcrap through the radio. LeBron James, the latest conspiracy theory. He's upset with Adam Silver, so he's slow playing his announcement on returning to the NBA. Although Andrea, our astrology insider, claims it's because of Mercury being in retrograde. Tyreek Hill, is he coming back to the NFL? Doesn't sound like it. And do you believe in the Red Sox? We talked about that this hour. All of that available on the podcast. Wherever you get your podcast, there's a best of version. Big news for Ryan and Shrewsbury. We are going big today. We are up to 2.4 seconds. 2.4 seconds. It's a big one. Biggie size. So check out the Ben Maller Show podcast. Thank you, thank you, thank you! Thank you!
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0: And our judges, we say hello to the ambassador of Bakersfield, the man, the myth, the legend, Rod from Bakersfield, who's got the good ribs. Hello, Rod.
5: Big Ben. It's been a long time, my friend, but I'm still listening.
0: All right, buddy. It's good to hear from you. You got to come down and see us sometime. Don't bring your crazy friends, but you know what I mean.
5: No, I won't, but we'll see you in August, brother. We're going to be there.
0: Oh, nice. All right. It'll be great to see you. Look at that. Put him on the big board. In Vegas in August, we have Alex in Lancaster, PA. Beautiful Lancaster, PA. What's going
6: Lancaster.
0: On, Alex? Oh, shut up.
7: You mean Lancaster, PA?
0: Oh, you. Oh, man. I was
7: I'm
0: excited.
7: The snake from yesterday.
0: The snake has slithered back. How lucky are we? All right. Hold on, buddy. And we have Frank the Tank in Iowa. Hello, Frank. Welcome.
8: How's it going, Billy?
0: There he is right there, the great...
8: Yeah, I'll call you tomorrow night. I'm going to stay loyal to you. So.
0: All right, good luck on that. We have Mike the Leprechaun. Hello, Mike the Leprechaun. What's going on, Mikey?
9: Hello again. Lorena should go run with the Bulls in Pamplona, but that's okay.
0: That seems like a good idea. Hollering James called back. I don't know why. James?
10: Hey, it's my birthday. That's why I called back. Happy birthday, Doobie. Happy birthday, Doobie. Happy birthday, Doobie. Happy birthday, Doobie.
0: Okay. Nobody cares. Your birthday was the other day. Here we go. Story number one. Three stories. Figure out which of the three isn't true. Completely separating fiction from fact. Bruce Buffer has long been the voice of the UFC, but he has recently been expanding his resume, fresh off the heels of being the official announcer of the FIFA World Cup this year. Buffer announced that he will introduce the teams appearing at the upcoming Super Bowl 61 in L.A. Story number two, tickets for the FIFA World Cup final were very expensive no matter where you sat. And there was one group that splurged on $1 million VIP package last weekend. The package included access to 10 people to Sports Illustrated's pregame gala. I guess they're still in business. Headlined by 50 Cent, four premium match tickets, helicopter transfers from Manhattan to Jersey for the game, and also New York restaurant, much sought after, highly sought after, New York restaurant, Four Charles Prime Rib. All right. And story number three, LeBron still hasn't decided where he's going to play next, but plenty of business trying to lure him. LeBron recently talking about how much he loves golf. Owners of multiple golf and sporting clubs in both Cleveland and Philadelphia have offered their services to the King free of charge if he were to choose the Cavs or the Sixers. All right, those are the stories. Which one isn't completely true? Rod the Ambassador, one, two, or three, Rod?
5: Let's shoot for number one, man.
0: Number one, the serpent in Pennsylvania. Alex, one, two, or three, Alex?
7: Number one.
0: Okay, thank you. Frank in Iowa, one, two, or three. Quickly, Frank.
7: Number two.
0: Number two, Frank the Tank says. Mike the Leprechaun, quickly, Mike.
9: Three.
0: All right. Hollering James.
10: Number three for me, Tammy.
0: No, you're wrong. It's number one. Number Rob one. Got it right. Number one was the fake story, the Bruce Buffer one, not during the Super Bowl.
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15: I'm Doug Russell. It's been a tough row to hoe for Brewers infielder Joey Ortiz. His offensive struggles have led him to losing his job at shortstop, only to then be needed at third base when David Hamilton got hurt. But in Wednesday's series finale against the Mets, it was the Joey Show.
17: Ortiz, fly ball to right, got some barrel on it, and it is going to be down in front of the wall. Mitchell scores. Vaughn lumbering his way to the plate. He will score. Joey O with a belly flop triple.
15: Ryan Anderson on the call on Brewers TV. Milwaukee takes it over New York in the series finale at American Family Field 4-3 with an OPS in the 400s earlier in the season. Ortiz has climbed back to respectability. He now has an OPS of 662. Also from the Central, it was the Tigers over the Cubs 5-1. Milwaukee's lead in the division back up to 7. The huddle starts now. I'm Doug Russell on Fox Sports Radio, Wisconsin.
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19: 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With the guys you love.
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31: West left slot, 3-3 wide, stick on one. Ready, be alert for blitz. If it looks like man coverage, I'll check. I'll go corner get. We got a cut and crack. Now it's cut and crack. Red right 18, Bob on one. Ready, cut him and crack.
32: If you look at this play, what we're trying to get is a seal here and a seal here and try to run this play in the alley.
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19: And Armin Sarian.
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0: Thirsty Thursday and a Friday Junior Meet the Huddle on Fox Sports Radio Wisconsin. What's going on, Wisconsin? Madison, 1070 AM, 920 in Milwaukee. It is 503 in the good land, but we're going to take you all the way to 8. That is Armin Sarian, and I'm Billy Schmidt. Armin, it's crazy when Drew Olsen is off that these weeks we kind of dread, because it is it's tough to do the show without your fearless leader and without your quarterback. Much like the Malik Willis games, I think the people around everyone else, the community of the locker room, generally pick up their entire performance. I got to give you a round of applause, sir. You've been phenomenal these first 3 days. Now, Thank you. Two more to get through.
40: I appreciate it.
0: But so let's continue to grind, because we don't want to know what has happened and what went down. what went down in December. Packers and Bears.
40: Oh, yeah.
0: We can't rest on our laurels. We can't be up 16-6 and then go slide down the back of the dinosaur. But we're doing pretty well here today on day number 4.
40: I would agree with that. We are. I mean, don't know how it is for you, but sometimes that's when you hit a wall at some point in the week. Is it day 3? Is it day 4? Is it depending on your schedule during the week? But I appreciate the kind words. Although, William, we got to play four quarters here. I don't want to declare victory. I don't want to start putting up banners early here. I don't want to declare victory. So, you know, we'll hope for the best here in the last 2 days that we can run through the tape. I mean, listen, everyone can run 300 meters. Can they run 400 meters? Isn't that what the coach said in track? I never made a track.
1: I wasn't on a track team, yeah, but I will tell you that's probably it because right. I've seen a number of folks hit about that 360 meter mark and then realized that last 40 was was where you really added the zero. Yeah. That was where it really got punctuated. So we bring in Hunter Baumgart later on today to help us out, and he'll discuss the series that was with the Brewers and Mets as the Crew pick up another come-from-behind win yesterday and hang on in the ninth inning, 4-3, the final. Trevor McGill gives up one in the ninth inning. Now, it's been a while since McGill has been giving up a run, so it felt a little bit strange to see any traffic against the Brewers closer. However, all's well that ends well and ends with the Brewers dub. It ends with you now waking up today, once again, seven games up in the division because thank you as you continue to need a little bit of help every once in a while. Detroit Tigers win 2-3 from Chicago and continue to keep them a little bit at bay.
40: Nice to see. That was great and a very important week for the Tigers. So you'd figure they'd be motivated, but you know, the Cubs should be too. So that was good to see the Tigers get 2 out of 3 and the Brewers to finish off the Mets to win the series. They kind of edge them. You know, they had opportunities they missed yesterday. It felt like, is this going to come back to bite them? But once again, the train keeps rolling. Somehow, some way, the Brewers get it done. Not always pretty, Billy, but not always ugly either. I mean, listen, there were some great moments yesterday, and the Brewers find a way once again to get 2 of 3 and just keep winning series, which is not, you know, it's something we're getting used to, which is fantastic, and we've gotten used to, but it's not that easy. But it's great to make the remarkable seem unremarkable, which is what we always would say about Aaron and Giannis and those guys. And the Brewers are doing it as a team now, and especially the new star of the team. I don't say new star, but the emerging star, Joey Ortiz. What a weapon. I'm calling him the weapon. That's my nickname.
1: So that's the new nickname for Joey Ortiz going forward?
40: Trying everything. I already tweeted it once today. I mean, that was amazing, right? Ed Armand, sorry. I already
1: it was amazing when you tweeted this morning. I appreciate it. I loved it, yes.
40: The weapon, but Homer short of the cycle yesterday, and I love it. They booed the fact that he got walked. They were looking for the cycle. The fans were looking for the cycle last night.
1: You got to at least give the guy a chance at it. He talked after the game, and I do like the Brewers and their media relations department. Hunter and the boys are now talking to the guys in front of a pretty sweet backdrop. You know, maybe outside of their locker, huddled up,
40: yeah,
1: blocking somebody else's view of or access to their locker. So they've got a nice little spot where guys are getting walked over to, and Joey Ortiz walked over and discussed it with the fellas yesterday. And some of the videos are all the same. Most of them are similar, whatever point of the conversation you pick it up at, of it really doesn't matter to me where I'm playing, mm-hmm, as long as I'm on the team and I'm helping out. And then to be able to have that come to fruition, man, when your job gets thrown to somebody else is, we used to joke about it with Jake Bowers. Now, hard to joke about it with Jake Bowers. He's in the midst of a career year. Yeah. A bit of a slump in that career year that we're heading for Jake Bowers.
40: So this week's
1: there's going to be some rocky moments.
40: That happens.
1: That right when it got worse for Jake Bowers and somebody was potentially going to swipe in that 25th roster spot, Jake Bowers would go 3 of 4 and have a great week.
40: He'd find a way.
1: Where Joey Ortiz, right in the nick of time, as the trade deadline is going to be approaching in a couple of weeks, you just bring up a $50 million man to take the shortstop spot. He's like, actually, you know what? Why don't I see if I can grab any bit of this bat ability and all of a sudden lock up this third base spot and I can be your Huckleberry and I can be your midseason acquisition?
40: Because right.
1: I don't know that we anticipated this kind of jolt offensively from 3 once he went over to 3B.
40: No, not at all. And it was one of those things you kind of, you know, held that lottery ticket hope for in the back of your mind saying, well, third base is where he hit the ball the best. But there was, you know, and that's always a tough thing because it's one of those baseball things that makes no logical sense. So you couldn't figure out, you know, as our fearless leader Drew Olsen would say, that the logic was flawed or not flawed. You couldn't find why that logic would work, right? It doesn't make much sense in terms of, you know, if a guy's playing a different position 60 feet over, why should he hit the ball better? But for some reason, it seems to be that way for Joey Ortiz. And, you know, I've been complimenting him so much for the way he's handled this change, the transition, quote unquote, losing a job at shortstop. But mm-hmm. maybe he doesn't mind it in the back of his mind, saying, you know what, I'm hitting better here, so I'm not so mad about it. So he has handled it great. He has been better with the bat at third base. But yeah, to your point, Billy, no rhyme or reason why. Like there's no straight logical reason why you should, other than maybe, I don't know, does shortstop take that much more focus away mentally? I'm sure he wouldn't say that. I'm sure he would never agree that he's focused more at the plate now rather than he was a month ago.
1: Sure.
40: It just seems to be happening for him right now. And the time, hey, and that's what's great about this team is the Brewers have needed that bat. He's come through multiple times in the last few weeks. And there's going to probably be a time when it's going to be somebody else. And well, it has been, and it's going to be somebody else. So this team continues to pick each other up through all these kind of force they're navigating to continue to win games. And Joey's been that guy. He's been able to do that. And now growing confidence at the plate, which is a great thing because now he can step up believing, okay. Because he's always in those big moments. We know that.
1: Yeah,
40: always there.
1: He generally does just find himself in big moments. There's not a whole lot of nobody on, two outs.
40: Never for him.
1: Up four that he ends up at the plate.
40: And yesterday, the triple he got, which was also like, it's nice to get a break once in a while.
1: Mm-hmm.
40: I mean, that was kind of a train wreck in right field.
1: Make your own good fortune. Yeah.
40: So he caught that break. But, you know, that was another situation where, okay, the Brewers had a couple on with no out. They were in danger of squandering another rally. And Joey came in with the big hit and kind of saved them in that inning. Because they had a couple other ones like that, and it's maybe a growing concern, but it is what it is. You know, we're just nitpicking. But so those situations, you always come up big, and it's just great to see. And the thing that was constant, well, two things were constant, in my opinion. The thing that was constant for him through his struggles were his defense, obviously.
1: Mm-hmm. Like that was the number one.
40: The number one thing you could count on was his defense, and that was sustaining him. That was sustaining his position, his confidence, his value to the team. He made a couple other, another great defensive plays yesterday on that bunt. And then, of course, to end the game with a dive. And I think the attitude's the second one. He's handled all this stuff with a great attitude. The approach yesterday, once again, he said it. I'm part of the team. That's my role. And whatever way I can be part of it and help the team win is my goal. You know, attitude can determine outcome. And he's a great example of that. And that's a lesson for all of us. So he's handled everything great. And now, like I said, Billy, the weapon. He's become a weapon now for this team instead of a liability where you have other guys. You have Cooper in the role at second, who's done a good job, I think. You know, his offense is going to come and go. And then now you have Joey, who at one point was the hole in your lineup. Now you're looking at him as like, wow, look at this guy we have in this kind of hybrid bench role, you know?
1: Yeah, and if you can make sure and know that he's going to be a somewhat constant in that lineup and that you have then the ability once Hamilton comes back to really just pick and choose your matchups. Right. And I do think, and this is going to be a tough one, because when you watch somebody over the last week and a half, 2 weeks, last 15 days hit 324, the last week hit over 400, and a guy that didn't have an extra base hit for the first 2 months of the year.
40: Hmm.
1: Like that's the other part of that's the it. Joey Ortiz offensive outburst. He had no doubles, no triples, no homers. Until the first extra base hit he hits is a double on May 8th. Like, that's a heck of a run to then all of a sudden in a week's time now here in the middle of July after a position change, you go a 7-day span where you have, well, in a game where you have a double and a triple, you got two bombs, you drive in six, and a 1,400 OPS. So it's a little bit stark of a difference. But a lot of it is because of one thing that you mentioned there. You control the controllable, coaches will always like to say. One thing you can control is your attitude.
40: Yes.
1: And the energy that you bring into the clubhouse each day is going to be looked at and checked by pretty much everybody else that shows up as well. And when you match the good vibes that are in there and add to it, people want good things for you. And luckily, we got some good things from Joey Ortiz, 3 hits yesterday. And you mentioned a couple of great gems defensively as Jeff Levering capped off the game on the radio call yesterday. Said that it's officially the Joey Ortiz game.
40: Yes.
1: Cool for that to be the punctuation mark on a game yesterday. The Brewers win it 4-3. And they also now have, once again, they're, what, a half game behind L.A. for the number one overall seed. The NL East is the one that you can also look at if you're trying to watch into the positioning going forward. That the Brewers sit, what, now 5.5 games up in that department over the division leader in the NL East. So that's for the bye. And that's going to be one of the other races that you start watching and keeping an eye on, because we're getting inside of the 60-game sprint to the finish. And the Brewers are going to be once again in position to host more playoff games at American Family Field, which is an exciting thing, but not have to do that stupid 3-game series. Like, that is,
40: I've read some,
1: hearing some rhetoric, and I'm going to have to verify all of it before I, get too hot and bothered with
40: it. Why? You don't want to become Pat Beverly?
1: Yeah, I want to.
40: Centeld? Oh, he got Centeld yesterday.
1: Oh, no. What did he get Centeld on?
40: It wasn't Centeld, but he got a bad source that said LeBron was going to announce, I think.
1: Oh, that he was going to announce? Did he put up a YouTube stream?
40: He said something, and he's like, oh, man, I can't believe my source was bad. And it's like, you're just one of us now, Pat Bev, getting baited out there.
1: Sources say the Miami Heat are looking for a YouTube director of content.
40: I saw that.
1: Director of strategy, pardon me.
40: That's so funny, although someone noted that has been posted for a couple weeks, but I don't care, it's still funny. That's still funny, we're not going to worry about that part of the story.
1: I didn't, it's fine that it was up for a couple of weeks. Even better, I thought it was just ChatGPT and people were being way too good with AI away.
40: Oh, I thought that
1: to
40: was
1: to fire up a fake job posting. Yep. Like, that was to me where, as long as it's been, that it is real, that it is spectacular. However, let's get back to
40: all right, sorry, case back in to point. It.
1: No,
40: back
1: you're fine. It. That when approaching the trade market, the Chicago Cubs have been thinking and eyeing up the fact, like, they don't want to just be in the 3-game series. They want to find a way to get a bye. Well, that's cute. Got to figure out a way to chase down 7 games now inside of 60 games. And we've been in that spot. You've lived that life now that you become accustomed to a certain standard of living. I didn't necessarily in 23 and 24 maybe put as much pressure and thought into trying to grab yourself that bye. But once you live that 5-game life instead of the 3-gamer, it's a different world in that series.
40: We're spoiled now, Billy. It's not just about, hey, we're getting to the playoffs. It doesn't matter what happens. We made the playoffs. You know, we'll do everything we can just to make it. We're spoiled now. We need that bye. We need to set everything set up for us. You know, I can't just fly now. I need to fly first class.
1: No, I feel like I was in the Delta lounge.
40: We're in the lounge.
1: I feel like I was in the lounge with cookies and beer.
40: I need all that free stuff, you know? I mean, like, we're flying now. We need VIP check-in. We need all that stuff.
1: And
40: right?
1: Then once you actually got on the plane, you did sit back in 36C.
40: Yeah.
1: Because then you realize, well, I'll probably be, because you ended up in a middle seat.
40: Middle seat.
1: Like, the experience beforehand leading up to it, it was damn good.
40: Yeah.
1: I liked it a lot. Now let's see exactly if you can continue to add on to it at the end of this year. 877-794-1973-608. Great for Ortiz. Now put him in a trade before we know what's going to happen where he stinks.
40: Here we go. I knew that was coming. And I knew that was coming. And you know what? It's okay, because it's unfortunately what some people have been coming to expect from him. But he does bring a good point. Like, I don't think Joey's going to keep up this pace forever. You rattle off the numbers, Billy. They're fantastic. Obviously, this is not the regression of the mean. So this is not the mean for Joey Ortiz. He's been super hot. So, I mean, at some point he will probably regress a little bit, but I wouldn't say you look to trade him, because, you know, what's still his value to most teams? Although maybe it's there somewhere, maybe it's the offseason, but right now he still has a value to your team, but that's kind of funny.
1: Texter's point, into the offseason, then it can become a conversation.
40: Where you built his value up to
1: where you did. Because again, and this is the these are the difficult parts of

0: nice week. It has been a nice 3 weeks or 4 weeks, however you, wherever your line of demarcation for Joey Ortiz is.
1: Yeah.
0: But Arnold and Murphy, probably Pat almost more, because he's the one that has to be putting the name on the lineup card every single
1: time. And managing him every day, but you're right, and putting his name in, putting him actually in the game.
0: Continuing to let that flower grow until it ultimately blooms.
1: Try to just see it through, to see that plant through.
0: We used to always hear it as a watering the bamboo, you know, but bamboo plants don't grow. You got to water it three times a day for 6 months.
1: But they grow fast, though.
0: And then all of a sudden in that 6 month span, it'll shoot up 6 feet in 3 weeks.
1: Yeah, because you have to sometimes be patient.
0: You diligently, daily,
1: I love that,
0: water that bamboo.
1: Wow, you have some, that was a great reference by whatever coach you had, the bamboo. He went deep into that, like, agrarian entomology.
0: I've remembered that one for a long time because I did not realize where Coach Biff was going with that one, you know, as he was spinning those keys.
1: I like that a lot, and that's a good example of you don't know when the payoff.
0: I omitted a couple of words that were a part of that phrasing and a part of that story.
1: Okay, I see what you're saying. Yeah,
0: but the gist of it was there. The gist of it was there. Sure. We never fact checked because I also think he said 60 feet. I don't think anybody believed the thing was going 60 feet.
1: No, but bamboo does grow quick, I think.
0: Go real quick. Maybe
1: it's
0: maybe not 60 feet in 6 weeks, which I think was the number we were given, but we understood what it was. Sure. We got the gist of it. 877-794-1973. Jeffrey in Milwaukee, same question, similar question from our friend Paul on the YouTube comments. We'll get into some more the latest buzz. The tough thing about the latest buzz is the buzz is waiting. Buzz is sitting inside.
1: Buzz, guys.
0: There's not a ton yet.
1: Well, not since yesterday's buzz. Like, I don't think there's a new buzz. Should I say that? Like, it's a very generic
0: question. That buzzing
1: you're
0: hearing, I think, is the same beehive that's hanging out. And we're waiting for anybody to come out of the beehive so then you can spray it and get the thing down and then be able to go and capture it. But right now, I think we're all playing the waiting game. But we'll add a little bit of
1: Troy
0: hotter
1: there. Troy's got a buzz in his head. He says 5 a.m. hungover crew here.
0: Let's go.
1: I guess Troy hit it hard last night, so he's got a buzzing.
0: Troy understands best way is a little hair of the dog. Welcome into the 5 a.m. club. Grab yourself a warm or cold beverage of your choice to wake up and fire up on a thirsty Thursday and a Friday junior here on the Huddle. Armin Sarian's right there. I'm Billy Schmidt. Brewers win once again. We're talking about it at 877-794-1973. Packers are inside of 1 week away from training camp. They've got one contract already done, one more extension, one more to go. When will we see 85 sign on the dotted line? We'll discuss that as we roll through here today. And coming up tomorrow on the program, I've been told that we get a very, very exciting announcement regarding some Packers conversation and Packers football to discuss. So very much looking forward to that one. We'll throw some more tea leaves out there as the Packers get closer and closer to Ray Nitschke Field. We get to hang out with you at 877-794-1973. No, Drew. We'll try to keep the boat afloat. That's Armin Sarian. I'm Billy Schmidt. It's The Huddle on Fox Sports Radio, Wisconsin.
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0: hitter. Ortiz, fly ball to right, got some barrel on it, and it is going to be down in front of the wall. Mitchell scores. Vaughn lumbering his way to the plate. He will score. Joey O with a belly flop triple.
1: Brian Anderson, Brewers TV on the call. Joey Ortiz on one of two extra base hits yesterday, a double and a triple, and a pair of RBIs for the Brewers. Now third baseman in a 4-3 victory for the crew. Welcome in. It's the Huddle, Fox Sports Radio, Wisconsin. 5 a.m. Clubbers unite on the talk and text line, 877-794-1973. No Drew Olsen, so we need some audience participation, Armin.
2: Yes, and we're getting it for sure on the NickLaylaw.com talk and text line. And it's already coming in here on the video stream comments as well. YouTube, X, Twitter, Facebook. You can get us everywhere if you want to, and I know you want to, so get up, get in here early. Since you're up at 5 a.m. anyway, you might as well. And a little chilly this morning, too, so you got to get warmed up with us. I love the excitement and, like, that exuberance in B.A.'s voice when he says, Joey got a barrel on it.
1: Yes. Like, wait a second, blind squirrel finds a nut in front of us.
2: It's still happening, like, because he's been getting some barrels lately, but, like, he still almost can't believe it. One of those things. And,
1: I'm
2: just distracted. MLS. It's still the MLS. Terrible goalkeeping. Oh, all right, anyway, yes. So the fact that he got the barrel on it.
1: So now this is in the last minute and a half. We'll get back to the Brewers conversation one quick second. This is the last minute and a half. You've gotten caught twice, squirrel-esque, with the attention span on the TV. You had just asked me before the break if I knew that the Athletes Unlimited Softball League was a thing.
2: I didn't realize
1: it. AUSL.
2: They had a promo on ESPN, and there's a pro women's softball league. I feel bad. I should have known that.
1: It was, well, maybe not too bad. It was founded in 2024, run by Athletes Unlimited, and it competes in a regular 30-game season.
2: Yeah.
1: And right now in a very small, truncated six markets. But one of the teams, I'm definitely sure that you're not watching any games at Tom Heath Field.
2: Unfortunately, because
1: that one's the Oklahoma City Spark. So I know you're not watching the Oklahoma City Spark.
2: No,
1: I thought you might
2: though.
1: Be in on the Durham, North Carolina, Carolina Blaze.
2: I'm not aware of the Blaze, but
1: are you familiar with the Chicago Bandits?
2: I'm not. Where do they play?
1: Over at Parkway Bank Sports Complex in Rosemont, Illinois.
2: Oh, okay. I think that's where.
1: Right near where the Chicago Dogs.
2: The Dogs. That might be the Dog Stadium. Yeah, that might be the Dog Stadium.
1: I believe it's the one right next to it. They got a nice little complex right over there in Rosemont. Kind of over by the Allstate Arena.
2: By Allstate. Rosemont's got all businesses.
1: What about the Utah Talons?
2: The Talons? Like on a bird? Not the Talent. The Talons.
1: The Talon.
2: I like that a lot. I mean, there's probably a lot of birds of prey in Utah. I have to get into this. I haven't watched. I like that it's in Oklahoma. That's definitely a softball market. Definitely.
1: And the Texas Volts, over in Round Rock, Texas.
2: I'm going to be checking
1: the rosters. I don't think you should. Now, I do think that you should be watching and trying to figure out Grace Jenkins, catcher over in Arizona. Okay. She's in the reserve pool.
2: Come
1: athletes.
2: On now.
1: But I had the same question that you did a couple of weeks ago. Because I saw a ton of these advertisements rolling through. Like, when on earth did I miss this? I didn't know if it was like the British Basketball League.
2: Yeah, I didn't like the BBL, right?
1: At some point during the ending of FanDuel Sports, Bally Sports, I can't remember where it was in that conglomerate when the BBL first became aware onto our radar, because they would pump the ad more than the Potawatomi Sportsbook ad in between games.
2: All the time.
1: In between innings. The British Basketball League. So I thought that was where this was. Instead, this is a real deal, and it's growing, and it is a exciting, exciting deal. Maybe more exciting than the MLS. But if we got goalkeepers kicking the ball into their own net, like you just saw over there, maybe we need to be watching more.
2: Well, there's a lot of great women's sports leagues. The PWHL, the Women's Hockey League.
1: Professional Women's Hockey League,
2: And I know there's the Soccer League as well. So there's a lot of them growing, and good to see.
1: People are only watching the W, it seems like.
2: No,
1: we got to expand our horizons.
2: I love to see the expansion of women's sports and as a business, and it's happening more. We love live sports, and they put it in the right market. Oklahoma City, you know, I laid on them a lot, but the reality is that's a softball market, as we know, Billy. You know, they go crazy for softball
1: that's
2: in
1: true.
2: Oklahoma and SEC, some of those areas. So good to see, pretty good stuff. And I don't know. I just keep getting squirreled by this, by what I see on TV, because they were replaying the
1: Espies. Now you better watch out, because now they're showing Caitlin Clark.
2: Well, Caitlin got, she got another tech last night. So she's one away from like some sort of suspension, I think, right?
1: So is she the Luka Doncic of the NBA, of the WNBA?
2: Maybe, and maybe that's why she's such a polarizing
1: figure.
2: Where
1: refs just get too annoyed listening to her chirp?
2: She does do a little bit of that. It's okay to admit, even if you love her, that she does do a little bit of that. She talks a lot, so that might be... yeah, I mean, exciting score.
1: I mean, I think some people probably enjoy her more because she does talk a little smack. But
2: is Luka the best scorer in the NBA? If you think that, some people do. I don't know that I would say that, but he's up there. One of the best scorers, just pure. Mm. And Caitlin's probably one of the best pure scorers. Not necessarily all around, but, you know.
1: Because I think both of them probably can get hunted a little bit defensively. That's fair. I think that would be fair. 877-794-1973. I watch more W to be able to get fully in on that
2: for
1: one.
2: For sure. Well, playoffs are starting, or the Commissioner's Cup, right? Or is it all, maybe no, All-Star game this weekend. I know there's an All-Star game coming up. So, did you see?
1: I'll definitely be watching.
2: You'll be watching. Heck yeah.
1: I'll definitely be watching.
2: JB and Sam. Take the over. They're going to be scoring the best players in the world, right?
1: Yeah, maybe.
2: It's the All-Star game. Take the
1: over.
2: Yeah,
1: maybe. JB and Francis. Joey moving to third base sparked his bat. And he's playing awesome defense. Yeah. Leads into our 715 texters point, which I think is one of, if not my favorite text we've gotten in a while, because it calls back to something Mike and Merrill does that we heard right here on the radio show. Matt Erickson was interviewed a month or two ago and went all through every defender on the team and the pipeline that they had. He said that Joey Ortiz was the best pure glove talent in the organization, and that is why he's been on the roster and will continue to be on the roster, even if the bat struggles. His play, two plays over at third base last night, saved a run and possibly sealed the game on the final play. The ability to impact the game defensively, you're seeing a lot more teams, or at least hearing them give lip service to one of the styles of play that the Brewers have, I wouldn't say made famous, but they have kind of made one of their trademarks over the last couple of years. And since probably David Stearns first emerged with Craig Counsell leading the brain trust of, we're going to build this thing on pitching and defense.
2: Yes.
1: I feel like I'm hearing a lot of team that just walked out of here wanted to be a pitching and defense organization. When you hear people say they wanted to bring a little bit of, they wanted Craig Counsell to bring a little bit of the Milwaukee down to the north side of Chicago. It wasn't, let's make sure that we find a bunch of random guys that nobody's heard of and they become great elite bullpen arms.
2: Right. They
1: would like that to be the offshoot. But I think it started with pitching and defense. And if indeed that's going to be the way you're going to build out your roster, it can't just be lip service. It's got to be into practice. And I think this would be a real good case study of an Armin and what Mike just pointed out there, of how Matt Erickson laid it out, because he's third base coach and infield coach, one of the infield coordinators, I believe. I don't want to shortchange him.
2: Yeah.
1: Maybe senior vice president of the infield.
2: I love that. I love having those titles now.
1: Director, senior vice president of infield.
2: What would they have thought about that in the 70s? You know what I mean? In the 80s. And but I love it. But
1: think
2: it,
1: about
2: it's
1: being able to add a little raise onto that one, too. But you can't just... It can't just be something that gets put on a board and that you think about in draft time. But when you're filling out a lineup card and when you're talking about the development of the guys that you have there waiting, Ortiz is a huge part of it. And he's got a nice opportunity here. Because again, as we look through all of the different trade targets, and Jeffrey in Milwaukee said, what do you guys think at least the Brewers need before the deadline to be satisfied with improving the team? Obviously, Scooble and Mason Miller would be phenomenal.
2: Oh, we talked about that.
1: But what else from that? Yeah. I mean, it really is. There's a bunch of names pitching-wise, and there's not a ton of offensive guys that are going to get a lot of people very excited.
2: Especially right-handed bats. There aren't a lot of really good right-handed bats coming up.
1: That's another big part of it, right? Yeah. Like, Isak Paredes might be the most gettable available bat on the market, and I think a lot of people would say, who?
2: Yeah, for
1: sure. I've heard of him. I know that he's hit in the middle of some lineups, but I don't watch a ton of Houston Astros games, and I don't know a ton about him. But there's so many names in the pitching department that are going to be moved that I think that's going to be a lot more gettable, and if it comes down to the market inefficiency, I don't see the Brewers being one of the teams that if there's two prized fish, that they're going to be over there trying to swim in that pond.
2: Yeah, I mean, especially if the price goes up on those guys, the market will dictate it. So, you know, that remains to be seen.
1: And there's a lot more buyers than there are sellers.
2: That's the thing.
1: That continually continues to be the number one talker around this deadline.
2: No, it definitely, it bees the talker. I mean, is it?
1: That's awesome.
2: It bees. Well, we were talking about bees already and the buzzkeeper and the beekeeper. For the Brewers, Paul K. Yeah, I mean, that's the buzz and that's the reality, Billy, right? Because who is going to sell, who's not, is still the most intriguing story around a pretty intriguing deadline, I'd see, because everyone's kind of in monitoring mode. So a deadline spur action, as Drew always says, and we'll see how that goes. Joey Ortiz, it's nice to know. Nice to see a success. And you mentioned the pitching and defense. Everybody likes to say that. No, there isn't one team organization in the world that wouldn't say we want to build around pitching and defense. Like, so to your point, it's easy to say, how can you put it into practice? But the defense for Joey Ortiz has been consistent. And Billy, can I throw a theory at you here?
1: I'm ready for it.
2: Have you heard the Bryce Wilson, Joey Ortiz theory?
1: Mm.
2: Well, I only saw it because of the great Jack Stern. I'll give him all the credit on Twitter. Okay. Joey Ortiz, when Bryce Wilson's not a member of the Brewers, 736 plate appearances, batting .228, .313, .281 slash line, and only a 67 OPS plus.
1: A .281 slugging percentage?
2: That's what I said. That's that bad. That is what I said. I mean, we're talking Jackie Bradley type stuff there. All right. So, all right. Joey Ortiz, when he and Bryce Wilson have been teammates on the Milwaukee Brewers, 543 plate appearances, .246, .335, .417, 110 plus OPS. So there's something about Bryce Wilson that makes Joey Ortiz like go from like barely 4A to like being one of the great players in baseball. So Bryce, thank you. I don't know why.
1: Wow.
2: I don't know what you did. But hey, man, I mean, a correlation like that has got to equal causation.
1: Well, at
2: it's
1: least
2: got to be the reason.
1: Yeah, right? and it makes me feel a little bit even. It makes me feel better about knowing that it was a 1-year deal for Bryce Wilson. That wasn't even just a minor league contract and a call up. They just said, you know what, we're putting you on this 40. We're putting you on this squad. We can't be risking anything here because we can't risk a dip over with our now breakout offensive third baseman.
2: And then we have and then Kurt Hoge found an old video from 2 years ago, 24, where Bryce was talking about Joey and how the Orioles messed up by letting him go. You got Corbin, but that's a generational player. He hits, he plays elite deep. So I just love our beat. I love our beat. They're just like...
1: That's a generational player. And being able to throw in one of your favorite tags on a performance, that's exciting.
2: I mean, that's great research. And you know, you throw our own Hunter Baumgartner in there, we got the best crack staff of beat. I mean, our Brewers beat just does such a great job.
1: That is
2: a changing
1: hilarious
2: landscape of business. So that is pretty good, man. I love that. Hey, I love Dana West Bend saying the two light is the lightning rod game. Joey Ortiz and Christian Yelich, the two guys everyone loves to complain about all the time, are the two guys that had the biggest games last night. So, yes, the lightning rod game, I like that.
1: Well, and which one do you feel better for? I think it's definitely Joey Ortiz because of the tenuous nature of
2: his
1: job. Standing.
2: Yeah. I mean, Christian's a made man, obviously.
1: But damn, it's got to feel good for Yelly to at least be able to have a couple of... I mean, it's not like this is anything... We're not into a 2018 back half of the season stretch.
2: Well, no. But you want to get him going again.
1: But you want to hit you want to hit over the Mendoza line for a couple of weeks. And it was so rough there for a while that any bit of positivity and signs of life and any little bit of power, a little warning track power, but you bank one off the wall and end up at third base. It doesn't matter if it doesn't sneak out.
2: That's the thing. I don't know what his last homer was, but he has had the doubles and he had the triple. And let's be honest. It's okay to say that. A lot more of a legit triple than Joey's was last night, which is fine. You take him however you get him, but his was absolutely laced to the wall. So
1: you want to venture a guess at Christian Yelich's last homer?
2: It's been at least a month, hasn't it?
1: July 4th.
2: Oh, not that far.
1: Not as long as you thought before. There you go.
2: I probably was busy on the 4th of July, and I didn't notice it. That's probably what it was.
1: Now, before then.
2: Longer.
1: Before then, longer. June 17th. So over a month.
2: Okay,
1: over a month. Well, so that was the only homer he hit in June. So May 25th was his, as he sits here now, with six bombs. That was his fourth.
2: Yeah, but lately he's
1: two bombs in almost two full months.
2: Not a lot of bombs, and that, you know, okay, whatever. You'd like to see home runs, obviously, but he's had a double every day or this triple. So he's gone over the total. If you go over 1.5 total bases, and this is not even a betting thing, but that's a betting line, obviously. If you do that every day, you're going to be one of the best hitters in the game, right? Or no? Is that right?
1: I believe that would be factual.
2: If you get a double every day or two singles every day.
1: A double a day would keep a new DH away. That's for sure.
2: Let's go.
1: That would keep you in the lineup and keep you right there at the top if that's exactly the kind of run you end up going
2: on. And he got the triple and the RBI single.
1: And you'd find me at the Pottawatomie Sportsbook cashing it out at 877-794-1973. John and Fondy. Second time joining the 5 a.m. club. Welcome, John.
2: What's up, John?
1: Morning, boys. Any concern that Harrison's injury, Miz limiting innings, and the excessive bullpen use will haunt us?
2: Yeah.
1: Again?
2: Yeah, there's concern. There's concern about a lot of stuff every day. I worry about that all the time. I mean, but I'm trying to push those thoughts out of my mind. So stop texting them in. All right?
1: Jeez.
2: Yeah, of course we're concerned.
1: Second time joining the 5 a.m. clubber, and you're telling them to stop texting?
2: No, we'll be doing
1: that to our boy John and Fondy. We'll get more in on those concerns coming up. We'll hear from Hunter Baumgart on the other side, and we'll ask him about his concern with Kyle Harrison's potential injury. Now, sounds a little better about Harrison. We'll get a full update on the Orthopedic Associates of Wisconsin injury report with Hunter as well. But we'll get Hunter's recap of the series coming up on the other side. Armin Sarian's right there. I'm Billy Schmidt. It is The Huddle on Fox Sports Radio Wisconsin.

0: Hey, it's Hunter Baumgart. Make sure to join me this evening at 6 o'clock for Milwaukee Baseball Tonight, presented by Import Minded, a full hour of Brewers conversation. We'll look back at the series against the Mets for the crew and look ahead to the weekend as they host Colorado. It's Milwaukee Baseball Tonight this evening at 6 here on Fox Sports 920.
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0: Get him, Jay.
1: Get him, Jay. I wonder if that's exactly what they say when Joey Ortiz gets into the batter's
2: box. That's exactly what I thought. That's what inspired
1: me. Is that just what they're sitting there waiting for?
2: Get him, Jay.
1: Go get him, Jay. Maybe that's what Bryce Wilson's hyping him up with during the hangouts in the locker room.
2: We're on your back now.
1: I think he moved his locker right over there, those Jack Stern numbers. I think I might have him rooming with him on the road.
2: I'll tell you what. In baseball, you take whatever it takes.
1: 877-794-1973.
2: Now, who's going to help Bryce Wilson's numbers? You know what I'm saying?
1: Bryce Wilson's going to help Bryce Wilson's
2: yeah,
1: numbers.
2: Okay,
1: we're going to get him into some more opportunities, maybe as many of the low leverage spots as he possibly can find, and pump a bunch of strikes and feel good about it. Now, Armin Sarian at Armin Sarian, where you follow him online, you have for years, but you have to refollow him because he got hacked, and now he's back into the saddle again.
2: Yes,
1: said some of us never stopped believing in Joey Ortiz.
2: Yeah.
1: You do deserve credit for that.
2: Thank you.
1: You deserve credit for that. While
2: do I?
1: I don't know. You believed him a lot more than I did while I was beating him over the head over here, wondering who on earth could possibly take over his position for the last year and a half.
2: No, that's true. And maybe I shouldn't have believed in him that much, but I guess I try to keep the faith on him. So I don't know if that's just blind faith or just, but I'm glad it paid off.
1: Maybe there's so much more faith you've had in Joey Ortiz and calling back to his offensive numbers when he was playing third base.
2: I did mention that, yes.
1: Compared to the lack of relative faith, it seems like you've had in Sal Frelick for quite some time. That maybe that's where the balancing act is wrong in my mind. But
2: maybe.
1: I think you've had a lot of lot of belief in one Joey Ortiz. A lot of good stuff to be able to discuss as well. And we appreciate and want more of our 5 a.m. club interaction. I don't know how I feel about this one from Ryan Muskego. Morning, boys. Listen.
2: Well, good start. Okay.
1: As great as the 5 o'clock club is.
2: Uh-oh. Come on.
1: This phenomenal show needs to expand.
2: Okay,
1: let's get this thing rolling at 4 a.m. The blue collar 4 a.m. club. I know Armin would rake at 4 a.m. like Joey O is raking at the plate. Let's go.
2: Listen, I'll give you this. All right. If we were, I will give you this. We would be an absolute unstoppable force at 4 a.m. Nothing could stop us from just putting anything and everything on these airwaves at 4 a.m.
1: Oh, God. You want to talk about unfiltered?
2: But I don't think that's going to happen, bro. I just don't. I'm sorry. That's. 5 a.m. is one thing, man.
1: I do. Now, I do feel somewhat confident that there might be some expansion that could be happening here.
2: Well, now that would be something
1: Actually, won't say could. Will be happening
2: here. Oh, here we go.
1: There will be some expansion coming up.
2: Let's go.
1: I don't know in that direction.
2: Well, no.
1: Because we have a couple of absolute weapons at our disposal. And one of which I have now rambled too much that we can't get our weapon, Hunter Baumgart, in this segment. And I apologize. So he's going to lead off hour number two.
2: He's going to start 6 o'clock for
1: us. He's going to lead off hour number two.
2: Which is a big thing.
1: But one of the great weapons that we have on Fox Sports Radio Wisconsin, Ben Maller.
2: Big Ben Maller. Are you kidding me?
1: I don't know that that's what we can be putting off of the air.
2: If you listen,
1: when you start talking about a power hour of 4 a.m. for the Blue Collar Club, my man Ben Maller is letting it ride there in that 4 o'clock hour. I don't know how we could possibly take that.
2: Not only him, he's the callers, his crew, they're letting it ride. You definitely don't want us to interrupt the absolute circus that is the Big Ben Maller show. And if you're listening at 4 a.m., you know. You got Marcel, you got all these guys that are calling in. So it's... It's an absolute wild ride, so we're good. Otherwise, I'd say at that point, Billy, you might as well just give me the 1 to 5, the 1 o'clock to 5. Like, you might as well just give us all the way. Like, let us go all the way on the overnights, you know?
1: Overnights is a time.
2: Yeah.
1: It is a fun time. Me and the franchise did like one overnight show, including my friend Ryan Horvat.
2: Yeah, for sure.
1: Who was a part of that one.
2: What up, Horvy? Shout out.
1: And,
2: I see you out there.
1: And our guy, Griffin Eidelman, who was our intern at the time.
2: You did the Les Grobstein shift. Rest in peace.
1: We went, oh, man. Robert.
2: The best.
1: We thought we were going to be slick and do the post-game show for a Dodgers-Brewers West Coast game. And then we would just hold on until the morning show.
2: Why not?
1: Pre-pitch clock, game ended in 2 hours and 24 minutes.
2: Wow.
1: So tough we one. Did, I think, 7 hours. And that was the time. That was a time. It was maybe the worst I've driven on the way home. That's Armin Sarian. I'm Billy Schmidt. Hour 2 leads off with Hunter B. Fox Sports Radio is kind.
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1: I'm Doug Russell. The Brewers got blanked on Tuesday against the Mets. They didn't let that happen again on Wednesday, though.
21: 1-1. Yelich, center field. That is way back there. Ewing on the run, and he cannot get it. Takes a huge bounce into score Ortiz. Yelich on his way to third, and he's in there. An RBI triple.
1: Ryan Anderson on the call on Brewers TV. The Crew beats the Mets 4-3 in a close one. Joey Ortiz went 3-for-3. Logan Henderson got the win. He went 5 strong. The Brewers off today. They'll open up a 3-game weekend series against the Rockies on Friday. Also from the Central on Wednesday, it was the Tigers over the Cubs 5-1 at Wrigley. Milwaukee's lead in the division is back up to 7 games. And Todd Clark is retiring as the WIAA's communications director after 26 years. A search for his successor is currently underway. Hour 2 of the Huddle starts now. I'm Doug Russell on Fox Sports Radio, Wisconsin.
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27: West left slot, 323 wide, stick on one. Ready, be alert for blitz. If it looks like man coverage, I'll check. I'll go corner, get. Cut and crack. Red right, 18, Bob on one. Ready, cut him and crack.
28: If you look at this play, what we're trying to get is a seal here and a seal here and try to run this play in the alley.
29: We know exactly what we got to do. All right? That's all we're going to do. Let's go out and keep the chase. 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
31: 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Is that long enough for you?
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1: 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It's The Huddle on Fox Sports Radio Wisconsin. I'm Billy Schmidt. That is Armin Sari. And on the other side, you can join us on those beautiful chats on YouTube, Facebook. X is hopping as well this morning. And on the NicolaiLaw.com talk and text line, it's 877-794-1973. We'll welcome our friend Scott Dolphin into the conversation coming up in about 25 minutes from right now.
2: For the last time this week as well. Right?
1: Just going to say, it was going to be our last time this week. Dolph is going international.
2: How about that, huh? I'm going to hear all about this trip.
1: And a lot of times Dolph goes down south of the border.
2: Right.
1: Instead, he is going to go north of the border. Far north of the border.
2: He's going to go up north,
1: As he rolls, and not just up north to, you know, Suamico or Crivitz. Instead, he is rolling to Iceland, and we're going to hear a little bit about that jet-setting trip for our friend Scott Dolphin coming up of FM 161.
2: It sounds like it's going to be awesome, so I can't wait to talk to him. It sounds like, yeah, and that's a beautiful country from what I've seen and heard. Now, they had a little bit of juice. Was it last World Cup cycle when they were a World Cup team and they had a small population, but they got it going with with the clap that the Vikings fans stole, you know?
1: So Iceland team that brought the skull chant that Minnesota adopted. I had thought it had been the Norwegian soccer team.
2: Right.
1: So I was off Iceland on that one.
2: Because they row in Norway.
1: Right.
2: You know?
1: That's why I did, when they started doing the row, you easily could put two and two together. Vikings fans are going to be doing that this
2: year.
1: That is quickly going to get adopted by the people in purple, and they're going to be trying to act like that was their thing the entire time.
2: Oh, yeah. They'll steal anything they can to get any sort of excitement going for their franchise. It's just totally... Whatever they can do to cheapen their product, they'll do. That's what they do. I mean, that's... No, I'm just... You know, that's what they do. But anyway, can't wait to talk to Dolph next segment here.
1: Definitely can't wait. Definitely can't wait to be hanging out and talking with our friend Craig in North Idaho, who hit us in. The fellas... Best. I'm in the 3 a.m. club out here in Idaho.
2: Craig is a G, man. He listens to us so early, man. It's
1: that
2: crazy.
1: Is incredible, impressive stuff. Craig, we love you. And he did say, I do wish the Brewers had a few heavy bats, but pitching and defense will do. Now, the heavy bat might be like what our friend Tim on the comments section is saying, where it was package Joey Ortiz to the Diamondbacks for Nolan Arenado. Arenado was one of the maybe few names that was somewhat intriguing and or hot a couple of weeks ago on the market. Tough thing is the Diamondbacks have done very similar to what the Detroit Tigers have done, which is start to play competent July baseball and put themselves in a position where it's going to be difficult, I think, for them to fully sell. And when you look at the lead up to the deadline, we're going to hear Hunter in 1 second, but you do have to start and you have to try to assess. We listen to it and we know so much more about get into a bubble a little bit. In fandom, a sports fan bubble.
2: Absolutely.
1: You watch so much more of this team. You watch them every night. That's why our team is the worst with runners in scoring position. Actually, stats would say one of the tops. Right? But you don't necessarily look on the other side of the box score. Brewers were, 3 of 11 with runners in scoring position yesterday?
2: Yeah, that's a great perspective.
1: That's for one of eight.
2: You get in your own world, in your own bubble, and you think it's all...
1: And it's not a bad thing. All sports fans do. That's why you are a fan of that team. A fan of this team, we know how the owner kind of maneuvers and operates and what kind of impact that can have on the decision makers. I think with this one, when you start trying to put yourself into another organization's thought process and how they move and maneuver these kinds of things, like Detroit's always trying to win, especially when they have one of, if not their greatest, one of the best that they've had in the last 30 years, because Justin Verlander is going to go into the Hall of Fame, and he's also on that roster.
2: Good
1: but
2: point,
1: one of the best pitchers you could have in an organization for one more year. It's a lot easier for us to say move him, but you also aren't in that building, and you don't have the internal pressure that might or might not be coming from up top. Similarly to the LA Angels a couple of years ago with Shohei Ohtani. People were blasting the GM for not making the move. Well, it was already Moreno, the owner. He's not going to, he wasn't moving off of him. So, like, knowing the internal battles and struggles that are going on, somewhat, you know, almost like politics in a building that way, you can kind of forget certain things. Arizona, their ownership group, for whatever you think of Arizona baseball, their fan base is pretty dang solid. They got a lot of people there, and a lot of people still do go to the games, and their owner desperately wants to win. Like, their owner is always trying to push chips into the table to the point where they'll trade. They had Jordan Montgomery on the roster. You remember Jordan Montgomery's stint with the Brewers?
2: Vaguely.
1: He was on the team.
2: Vaguely, yeah.
1: You know why? Because the owner in Arizona paid him a bunch of money in the offseason and then said, you know what? I don't want to look at this guy anymore. Send Shelby Miller and him out of here.
2: Sure.
1: You can give a healthy pitcher, but you got to take the guy that I don't want here anymore. Because I just can't think. I just can't fathom it.
2: I care a lot.
1: I care a lot. And I want to make moves that are either going to, that I believe are going to at some point help. And he's going to put some pressure down. I don't think Arizona's trading Arenado because I think they're going to try to push for one of these wild card spots. And, you know, maybe rightfully so as they sit right now in the last spot. And they're trying to hold on against the Cardinals and Pirates. And they've put themselves into the position because they've played really well as of late. They've won 8 of 10. They've forced probably their hand into maybe buying a little bit more than selling. So Arenado, again, was like maybe the only guy that makes some sense into that position, that being before the Joey Ortiz offensive explosion. And I still think with the offensive explosion, I would be down for Nolan Arenado if it was like Nolan Arenado for Brock Wilkin.
2: Yeah.
1: Right? Former first round pick.
2: Right.
1: Seems to be hitting well down at Nashville. Probably a pro-ready-ish bat. Because not everybody can play, right? So, like, those are going to be the tough decisions, and I don't know how our prospect huggers would like me just throwing, you know, certain names out there. But there are going to be a lot of names that you realize and recognize because the Brewers have a lot of prospects that people do recognize.
2: You'd like to have Nolan Arenado on your team, but I'm sure the Diamondbacks would too, and a lot of other teams. That's the tough part of this. And I mentioned it yesterday. I think it's true. They also have an owner that wants to win, but also an owner that's experienced winning to a pretty high level now recently with a team that wasn't thought of to be all that great in the regular season. I think that's fair.
1: Yeah.
2: So you make that run of the World Series with an 84-win team. You're like, well, I can do it again. We're right there. Let's do it again. I'm not going to give up. Why should I give up? It worked for me a few years ago. I'm not just going to give up. And right now, as you said, Billy, playoffs are today, they'd be in.
1: Well, and, you know, process, sometimes you can get clouded with the victories that you get. We talk about it as to what victory probably means more in the social capital department, you know, for the fan base. Sweep the Dodgers on the road, and fans are going to get excited.
2: Different.
1: You know who also is going to get excited? The owner.
2: Absolutely.
1: The owner that doesn't like L.A. and wants you to desperately beat that team. You go in and beat them going into the All-Star break. I assume there were some probably good vibes rolling through that organization at that exact moment. 877-794-1973. Wisconsin Sports Fanatic. They should have moved Joey Ortiz to third base last year. Maybe. Was that as hot of a conversation a year ago, Armin?
2: No, I don't think so. I think the idea was if Joey can play third and he can play short, a good shortstop, the bat shouldn't, like I said in the first hour, I don't think there's any sort of logic that follows the fact that your bat should change no matter where your position is. So I think often in baseball we do it the opposite way. We like a bat, we try and find a position for, I mean, Jake Bowers is a good example. You just put him somewhere so he can swing. But it's sort of like with Joey Ortiz, it was like, is he good enough? Can he play a good defensive shortstop? The bat is what it is. So I don't remember that happening a lot last year, but maybe they should have, yeah. I kept referencing the fact that he was better hitting third baseman. Now, there wasn't a huge sample size of evidence to suggest that he was going to be necessarily better or worse at one than the other, but it was just something interesting that I paid attention to. But I'm like, well, he was a different hitter when he was at third. But, you know, the Brewers had all these, you know, Arias was involved a couple years ago. Brewers had different ideas of who might be next in the future and this and that. And, well, Terang was going to move to short. That was a thought for a while.
1: Oh, that's fair.
2: You know, so. You know,
1: that was last year in spring training where the thought was that Bryce Terang was going to be the shortstop. You know, and then
2: his arm sore.
1: Dead arm towards the end of the year. And then it was just completely gone.
2: There was something there we don't know about. I mean, obviously he didn't want to go or someone didn't, which is totally fine. I'm totally fine with him and his 5-6 WAR at second base every year.
1: Yeah, that'll play.
2: That'll be okay. Just keep it there. Don't mess with that.
1: You know what I am even more okay with is being able to, and more excited about than anything, is the opportunity to know that Hunter Baumgart has a conversation and a recap of the Brewers series against the New York Mets that we have now stalled for about 20 minutes potentially being able to deliver to our great listeners across 1070 AM in Madison, 920 AM in Milwaukee, the booming iHeartRadio app, as well as our streaming devices. You get to, here's a treat. This is why you got to get on the video stream. You get to see Hunter Baumgart's reaction and recap of Brewers and Mets right now on The Huddle.
0: Thanks, guys. The Brewers get another series victory yesterday, their 22nd of the season, a 4-3 win over the Mets. Joey Ortiz was the man, a home run away from the cycle, on base all four times he came to the plate. Brewers manager Pat Murphy talked about the confidence he's seeing from Joey right now.
3: Yeah, I mean, I really believe, and we all say this all the time, you know, you talk about confidence, you know, like when a guy starts to believe, he's just in a good free space, you know what I mean? He's just like, hey, whatever they got, whatever they're going to deal me, whatever cards, I'm good. Just let's go play and have fun. And I'm just really happy for the person, you know what I mean? I'm just really happy for him.
0: And then we talked to the man who closed out the game. Trevor Megill earned his 16th save of the season. He's been really good lately. He actually gave up his first run since June 5th, but still was able to hold on to the save yesterday. He talked about how he loves having Joey Ortiz at third base, especially when he makes a diving play to end the game.
4: Just throw the ball, and I turn around, and Joey's tackling it, and I was pretty fired up. So I love third base Joey. I'm telling him that for a while now.
5: Why do you think third base Joey is playing the way he is?
4: I don't know. Maybe there's just good juge over a third. I don't know. He looks great in that, though.
0: And now let's hear from the man himself. Joey Ortiz talks about the mentality he has right now, given what's happened over the last month or so.
6: I mean, my view is I'm on the team for a reason, and wherever they need to put me, I'm gladly ready to play anywhere they need me. And like I said, the focus isn't on, you know, numbers or anything like that. It's about winning ball games and helping the team. So as long as I'm doing that, I'm happy.
0: Brewers are off today before they start a three-game series against the Colorado Rockies coming up tomorrow. It's an afternoon game, 3:10 first pitch. The Legends game will occur afterwards. I'll have you for Milwaukee Baseball tonight from 6 to 7 on Fox Sports 920 in Milwaukee and our social channels. 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Back to you guys.
1: Thank you, Hunter. Sweet backdrop there yesterday. Looking good there on a Wednesday afternoon.
2: Yeah, black.
1: I was going to say, I almost lost them there for a second. That was phenomenal. One of my favorite treats of the Hunter Baumgart recaps is figuring out where and how he chooses the backdrop of
2: the show. I like that. Also seen, did he get some new shirts? Because I've been looking at his wardrobe because it's always like we see him on camera every day.
1: Sure.
2: Like, I haven't seen that shirt before. I like that.
1: Now, I've seen you rock those, that little combination of Iron Jock before.
2: Well, yeah,
1: the beautiful performance hoodie as well as the polo. Now, I see Armin Sarian in a collar on a Thursday.
2: A little preppy for me, yeah.
1: Does that mean we're going over to the business side? Are we going over to Thailand today? Or are you going over to the political station here today?
2: No, I'm not doing either, actually.
1: Okay.
2: Try to
1: class it up on a Thursday. I like that.
2: Not much thought process, Billy, when it's that early and you're getting dressed. We're looking for an Iron Jock because it's comfortable, obviously. And it's a wonderful piece of, of clothing. And it's there. And I was like, I'll grab the blue one. And then I realized, it's because we've been used to hot weather in July.
1: Sure.
2: It's been really steamy.
1: Looked and realized it was 53.
2: Last couple of days been 50, 58 or 55? I'm like, I'm going to need more than this. So I go back in there and then get the blue Iron Jock hoodie. So that's kind of my thought process. Although I'll be honest with you, with the collar, I look a little preppy with this.
1: I look very Marquette.
2: I guess that's me.
1: I think you look sweet. I just didn't know if you were going over to deliver any
2: business lunch or something like that.
1: No, I just didn't know if they were having Armin Sarian in for like a burner discussion on the different stations. 877-794-1973.
2: Every now and then you might hear that. You know, every now and then. Why not, you know?
1: Well, if anybody's going to be able to give people a lay of the land on social media, it might be you.
2: There is something to be said, though, for like, you know, you see, we're in, you know, radio and obviously in the morning, too. So you see a guy all of a sudden with a polo shirt on and a collar and you're like, what are you doing today?
1: Why are you doing this? You trying to show us all up?
2: You going to Thailand? Are you going to try and go find some food over there or what? Like, what's happening?
1: Because that's generally why you're going over to the business side. Let's be honest.
2: What do you have your annual? You have your annual
1: performance review? They do that here?
2: Exactly.
1: John and Fondy. Hoping for a change in mindset. The Brewers front office has built the dark system for Bites of the Apple, and it's been great. For years, it's been great.
2: And why do you want to change your mindset?
1: They got that taste of success partially last year, getting to the NLCS. Use that embarrassment of riches. Go get a starter and a reliever, preferably high-end starter, and good luck against a healthy Harrison, if he gets there, and a non-limited Miz into the playoffs, and fill in your favorite guy you can go get as a starter to go win 12 games. I'm not worried about Armin's undaunted positivity. Don't worry, I'll keep texting.
2: Thanks, now, John. I love you, buddy.
1: We just want you to know, we're in your camp.
2: We're in
1: As much as, and I do think, Armin, people have put you into the camp of somewhat prospect hugger. I don't think that's exactly where you go. You're in the Dave Ramsey spot of looking at prospects.
2: No,
1: you want to make sure that you're not getting ripped off and that you're getting a good value.
2: We're getting value
1: into one of these deals. You don't want to just be walking up day up on Christmas Eve paying top dollar when you know next day this thing is going to be half off.
2: Yeah, this is all about market efficiency, right? If we have value, I'm all for it. And there is something to be said for we can get a really good player right now that's a known quantity because prospects are still unknown quantities.
1: Very unknown.
2: Everybody's an unknown quantity day to day. I should say that. Like, there's no guarantee of performance. Eugenio Suarez struggled second half last year, but then he had a good playoff game. So, okay, but more of a known quantity during a baseball season, you trade for somebody. I guess I bristled a little bit when he said change in mindset. I don't necessarily need a whole different change in mindset. The organization's doing great right now. The mindset's what's gotten us successful, consistent winning.
1: Yeah.
2: But maybe in this moment, he's saying, let's spend a little bit on this vacation. We've saved enough. Let's spend a little bit here to make this one. Okay, I can see that.
1: I think you're spot on there. This isn't the process has worked to a point. Right? To an extent, they have done something that a lot of people, even some of the

0: in a different mindset, knowing what is potentially on the horizon in 2027. The unknown is going to factor in somehow, some way into how all 30 teams operate.
1: Yeah.
0: Coming up to this deadline on August 3rd. Like, yeah, there's too much money invested and too much money involved in all of these different teams for that to not factor into somewhat of the thought process and how you're going to either dole out contracts to young players. We've seen so many more minor league deals getting given out. Maybe teams realizing they have to hit a certain threshold of spending, but it's going to impact it. We'll see if they're able to take advantage of it. 877-794-1973.
1: Hey, Aaron and Fondy on the NickLaylaw.com talking text line. Shout out John and Fondy. What's up, buddy? I don't know if they know each other or they're going to get to know each other. But we got a Fond du Lac connection on the text line. So John and Aaron and Fondy, go hang out at Slim and Chubby's.
0: Whoa, not Cruising Chubby's.
1: No, that's a different spot.
0: That is a different spot.
1: No, I knew some of the bars in Fond du Lac. I had a friend that go to college there. I don't know if it's still around. Is Slim and Chubby's still there? I have no idea if it's still there, but if it is, and Schmitty's, I think.
0: Schmitty's a good time.
1: Maybe you guys will meet for a beer because of this text line.
0: Now, are you going to guess that Slim is probably, what, 6'6", 310 pounds?
1: That's always how it happens. It's like Tiny the Bouncer, like a big monster guy, you know?
0: Chubbs is probably 5'6", right. $1.65 sure. Soaking wet.
1: Yep.
0: 877-794-1973. Our friend Scott Dolphin joins the conversation one more time for the week as he rolls into week and a half long excursion, a little over a week long excursion up to Iceland.
1: Work trip.
0: It is a work trip.
1: Yeah.
0: He's going to be working. He's going to fill us in on all that work that he's about to be doing. No fun to be had with our friend Scott Dolphin, but it's always fun when Dolph joins us. Coming up on the Huddle, Fox Sports Radio, Wisconsin.

0: Radio Wisconsin. I couldn't tell for sure if we were back or not because my man Armin had that song running for the last like 5 minutes in here, just enjoying a ton of Dirks.
1: That was a mistake.
0: Just trying to get drunk on a plane. Well, I think we're all excited if that's what we're trying to do.
1: I was trying to time it out to the right spot, you know, because I had this whole idea for Dolph when he comes in to play it. So
0: perfect, man.
1: Because, you know, he's going on a plane, obviously, for your trip.
2: Yeah.
0: I thought he was driving there.
1: And then I started started scrambling around because I was trying to see if my phone was not working. It's a long story. It's a long story, but
2: I think it's me. It's not you. It's me, Armin. I don't know what is up with. I don't know how I muted you or whatever, blacklisted you. I don't know, but we'll get it.
0: It sounds like you got blocked.
1: You blocked me when you saw that I was a crypto king. It's okay.
2: That's what it was.
0: Dolph, I did the same thing. Like I unfollowed the account. I did everything I could to try to distance myself from this guy at that moment because I didn't want to be next. I mean, our friend Pipe Bomb even got hacked in the midst of it.
2: Oh man!
1: But Pipe got his account back somehow. So he's better than me at this. I don't know.
0: I think some of it was they realized, like, why did we hack this guy's account? Like the nicest guy in the world. He's so indifferent on the situation. Yeah. Wait, actually take it back. Then we can take it again.
1: It also happened to Sims. Aaron Sims, our great admiral's voice. So I don't know. It's you got to keep an eye out there. It's okay. I'm back on Twitter, as you guys know. We mentioned it at Armin Sarin, same account, or same handle.
0: Appreciated people apologizing for your lack of crypto success.
1: A lot of people believe that might be true, which I really appreciated that you guys thought I was smart enough to make. You know, enough money to buy Rolexes and stuff
2: that. And when you showed that wad of hundreds, that's what sold me.
1: That's true. They dropped that cat, the picture of the cash. Yeah. That was wild. And the Maybach and everything like that.
0: Now, I've ventured to think that the getting hacked online, understandably so, when it happens to you, you immediately think it's the world is ending. It's the worst thing that possibly could happen. Exactly. I think it's a great test of your friends.
2: Absolutely.
0: It's a great test of who are your real friends, because then you have some, like me, Dolph, that immediately say, Armin, why did you not put me on game? Put me on this crypto game?
2: Just bitter.
0: Then you have the friends that genuinely ask, like, hey, man, how did you do that? Would there be a way? There's a good intelligence test you're able to do with a lot of your friends.
1: You'd be surprised.
0: Right when that happens.
1: People that knew me well, that saw me every day, old coworkers of ours, were really wondering for a second, hey, maybe. And I'm like, come on, guys. But Billy, you said it right. It becomes a scary thing at first. It feels like the end of the world. And then you slowly realize it's not. You're liberated in a way. Then you're like, I'm not beholden to the social media now. It's kind of nice for a while. Yeah. And then you gain the perspective, I hope, that this stuff is really, in the end, not that important. All right? And that's what I've realized.
0: That's the perspective you're hoping that you got here?
1: I appreciate getting that perspective whenever it comes. I appreciate that perspective. Because you know what? It humbles you a bit, you know? And you realize your identity was social media in some ways, which it shouldn't have been.
2: You work hard to build up those followers, man. What'd you have? How many? You had thousands, right?
1: I was close to 10,000.
2: Yeah.
1: And I've been on here for like 50. I'm like, that part stinks. I mean, you're like, you know what? That's just ego-driven, Armin. It doesn't matter. So that's why I'm more
0: like Rich Paul said, we all have ego. We all have to have
2: sure.
0: ego. We all have to have some ego.
2: No doubt about it. Well, one of the advantages of being a little bit older than you guys, just a little, is social media was never a thing in my brain. So it's not that important to me. I also have the advantage of being on a show with a pretty good social media following and on a station with a good... So I have that if I need to reach out to... I can use our accounts on our show and on our radio station. But I only have Twitter. Now, Shanna, my boss, always kids me that I have several burner accounts, which may or may not be true on Instagram and TikTok.
0: Mm-hmm.
2: But I only have Twitter, X.
1: A lot of people have burner accounts these days.
0: Yeah. There's some good dirt on there.
1: Yeah.
2: Absolutely.
0: There could be some good dirt on there. Now, I do wonder, you also have a weapon, though. Like, you also do have a secret weapon. Shannon is phenomenal on social
1: she's really
0: media.
1: Good.
0: Oh, she is phenomenal on TikTok.
1: So she can put you on game.
0: Whenever, she puts us on social media game most of the time. Whenever we get included on the TikTok, we realize that it's going to be next level. My wife said, you know, Scott and Shannon have a really good TikTok.
2: Yeah, Shannon has a really good TikTok. Scott, I will groan and growl when she said, hey, we need to do a TikTok. And then, you know, a day later, my wife and everybody that I know is commenting, love that TikTok.
0: And you're the star of it. It's crazy. That's what I'm saying. She does a great job of, even if you are begrudgingly walking in there, to making the man look like a superstar.
2: You guys have been involved before. We've done group things where we've had to lip sync. And
1: Yeah.
0: That's what I'm saying. It is. We get a little firsthand glimpse of it in the peek behind the curtain of how it's made.
2: Right.
0: There used to be a show called How It's Made. One of my favorites. One of my men. Just to be able to see how the sausage is made. Sometimes they made ice cream sandwiches. People think that this is a very easy deal. It's not always easy, especially when you're utilizing awful talent like myself and Arm. Very uncoachable talent.
1: This is what
0: like
1: you
0: myself,
1: got to work with.
0: That's when it gets tougher to be able to go to.
1: Poor Shannon. Every time we do one of those things with her, she has like her work cut out for her, editing my response because it's never like good, easy. Like it's never, she's like, give me one thing. And I'm like, oh, let me talk for a minute.
2: That's
1: I'm
2: true.
1: Like, sorry about that.
2: I've seen you in action with that before.
1: But it is funny. Like you realize, like, you know, this stuff is fun. It's good to use in what we do. But in the end, like, I was really going to mourn the loss of my Twitter account. Like, how pathetic is that? You go outside and take a walk and you realize that's really kind of silly.
0: It's not pathetic. It shows how much you care about the relationships you have with the listeners.
1: I do, and that was the thing I missed.
0: Yes,
1: I missed the most. It's always fun to be able to talk sports when I want. Like, you know, I want to talk sports. I'm going to tweet something out and see who wants to talk about it. Like, that was fun for me to connect in that way. But there's a lot of things that are more important. Like Scott's upcoming trip to
0: Iceland. That's what I'm talking about.
2: I don't think that's more important.
1: Are you
2: Armin,
1: kidding me? This is
2: going to
1: be, memories are going to be made on this trip.
0: I was just going to say, now all of the conversation about social media, this would be one where people would be excited to be able to get a little peek into what you guys are doing. Now, this is a trip you're going on with a number of listeners, correct?
2: Yeah, we've got about 50 people total.
0: That's phenomenal.
2: My wife and I are going, and this is cool for her because she never gets to attend or rarely gets to attend our Boots on the Beach winter trips that we do. Mm-hmm. Because she's an educator.
0: In school, yes.
2: So, so we're doing the red eye overnight tonight to Iceland. We've got a bunch of fun listeners with us. And it's a cruise, so it's really the only way to see all of Iceland because you're going all the way around the country, the island country, and then back to Reykjavik, which is the capital.
1: Yeah.
2: I'm looking forward to trying a lamb hot dog. Apparently, that's a big thing.
0: A lamb hot dog?
2: Their hot dogs are made of lamb.
0: Better than whatever ours could be made out of.
2: You never know. Yeah, maybe ours are made out of lamb too.
1: Who knows? But yeah, no, it'll probably be good. I mean, that's, you know, gonna be delicious, I think. Yeah.
2: So I got looking at Iceland last week, you know, because I haven't really researched the trip. I wanted to see if they have a world, you know, if they were in the World Cup. They were not this year.
0: Sure.
2: But they were in 2018. They actually made the World Cup in 2018.
1: Oh, it was two cycles ago. Yeah, they were a big story. They were a big story.
2: Sure. It's a city, or it's a country that's population is about half the size of the city of Milwaukee. It's like 300,000.
1: So they have land space, but it's mostly on the coast, right?
2: It is.
1: That's what there was. I remember a lot of people were talking about Iceland, and it's the inland stuff. You don't really. That's going to be beautiful, though. Get your camera ready.
2: Big time. Yeah,
1: space.
2: Looking forward to seeing, you know, the volcanoes and the waterfalls and the fjords.
1: And do they have hot springs and stuff like that?
2: Oh yeah! In fact, tomorrow we're going to hit the ground running. We're going to a place called the Blue Lagoon.
1: Oh yeah!
2: Look that up, which is supposed to be healing waters and you know, geothermal springs and all that stuff. So that's going to be our first taste of Iceland.
0: It's pronounced fjords.
2: Fjords.
1: You finally, you were today years old.
2: Were you for George?
0: Because I've read this term in the countless number of Frozen books that we have in the house.
2: Yeah.
0: And I have now just said the beach. Like, I've completely changed it because my kid would just pronounce, he goes, I don't think that's how it's pronounced, Daddy. Forgs, I've said forge a couple of different times. Okay, there we go. Long, narrow, deep sea inlets with steep rock cliffs. There's some insane
1: there's a lot of ways to say
0: visuals here on this of what the inland weaves will look like there.
2: I always want to go to Norway. That's a bucket lister too because they're like the king of fjords. And then, you know, Scandinavian countries, which I don't know if Iceland is considered one of those, but I know it was one of the birthplaces of the Vikings and all that stuff.
1: Right.
2: Back in the day, because it's like Greenland, and then it's then it's Iceland, and then it's Europe. Then it's like, I don't know, 400 or 500 miles to Ireland and Scotland in that area.
0: That is so cool.
1: It's going to be awesome, man.
0: You are a, are you a cruise goer? Have you been on a number of cruises?
2: Only two in my life. They were both FM 106 trips.
0: That works out well.
2: And I enjoy cruises. It's just not, if we go on regular vacations, we usually like hitting a beach
1: for
2: 7 days.
1: Yeah.
2: Or go someplace where we can hike and stuff like that. But it's been probably, we did Alaska probably 15 years ago. So it's been a while since I've taken a cruise.
1: I don't think this would be a similar like kind of vibe to that because people love the Alaska cruises as well.
2: Yeah. And like Alaska, Iceland is the land of the midnight sun. 22 hours of daylight there right now.
0: Oh, it's going to be super bright.
2: And that's, I don't think it ever gets dark. It, you get that dusk looking, twilight looking.
0: We went to Alaska. My aunt lived there, and I think just moved out of Alaska now, back over all full time to Tucson. But she lived there for 30 some years. So we went there when I was like 9 or 10.
2: Yeah,
0: and we went in August, and that was the most difficult thing, is realizing that it is never getting dark.
2: No,
0: and when you're a 9 year old, that means there's no bedtime. My parents had to have despised that trip, because I think I was awake pretty much the entire time. I don't know how much of it I slept at all, because it just felt like, wait, it's sun. We should go be doing something here. There's no reason to be napping inside. What are we waiting for?
2: Yeah, I was there as an adult with younger kids, and I remember walking around with them and thinking, wow, it's, you know, it's almost sundown, and look, and it was like 11:30 p.m. I'm like, oh my God, we got to get to bed.
0: I get these kids to bed. Yeah, no wonder you're screaming at me the whole time.
2: Thank God for blackout blinds.
1: That's true. Yeah, absolutely. Well, I'm excited for your fjord escape. You know,
2: appreciate it, buddy. I'll send pictures. Yeah, it should be a good time. Looking forward to seeing a place I've never seen before. Yeah. I'm kind of a newbie when it comes to Europe. I've only been to Ireland, and that was 2 years ago. And we had an incredible time in Ireland. I want to go back there just with the family.
1: So it's a red eye flight from.
2: It's an all nighter from O'Hare.
1: From O'Hare, got it.
2: Yeah,
1: we'll track that during the show tomorrow.
2: Yeah,
1: buddy.
2: Do it. Yeah,
1: yeah, because it'll still be in the air.
2: I think. We'll be on the ground, I think, by the time you guys start tomorrow morning.
1: Cool. Now, do they have wildlife there? Are there any fjord mustangs? Or
2: I don't know. I know they have puffins.
1: Oh,
2: the Arctic birds are there.
1: Trying.
2: And then they've got a lot of sea life, Armin. But as far as on land, I don't exactly know what they have in Iceland.
1: Yeah.
2: I know they've got a lot of dolphins and whales and stuff like that. We're going to go whale watching.
0: Well, that will be sweet.
2: Yeah, temperatures are going to be like around 40. When we're whale watching.
0: So how many jackets are we bringing?
2: Well, you have to bring layers, because not only is it cold, but you're going to get wet in a lot of these places.
0: Sure. Yeah.
2: Waterfalls and on the sea. So I think we're doing 4 layers. I've never packed like this before. The suitcase is at capacity, so I have to decide what to take.
0: Have you had to give it a check?
2: Twice last night.
0: Whoa!
2: My wife is obviously way over. I mean, they give you 50 pounds, and she was at 57 or 8. So
1: Lars,
2: now we're doing the transfer to my bag.
1: Always right on the line. Yeah.
2: Yeah. Have you ever done this? Have you ever had to change out at the counter while they're waiting for you, and you're taking stuff out of her bag and putting it in yours? Yeah, we've
0: stuffing
2: done that
0: it in
2: too.
0: Yours, throwing some into the carry-on as much as you possibly can get into your backpack.
1: Oh, yeah, that's always embarrassing. Yeah.
0: Like, how am I going to get my trail mix now? I got 18 shirts on, and here I can't even reach down to my iPad. Exactly.
2: And it's a hefty fine if you don't get it under 50.
1: Oh, sure. They can still fly it. They just want to charge you.
2: Right.
1: You know how that goes, right? Yeah. You like this move? You like this move where you put it on slower, like you think you're going to trick the scale?
0: All the time, yes. See, now, if I just casually let it softly go,
1: you're trying to put your foot under there.
2: We finally
1: pick up the weight.
0: Trying to, like, almost hold it up a little bit. She's like, sir, can you please take your hand off that? Oh, no, I'm just making sure it's
2: great
0: steady.
2: Idea. Put your foot up there. We finally broke down and got one of those luggage scales. For years, it was just me picking it up and getting on the bathroom scale and then setting it down.
1: Oh, I love that.
2: My weight.
1: That's sort of like that's a good way to utilize the materials you have around you.
2: It worked.
1: It's sort of like my dad going to the grocery store to use the produce scale to test his scale at home for like the things he weighs.
2: I love that.
1: Because he has this, like, because he's a coin collector. He's a small, so he tests the, he's like, sometimes I go weigh stuff at the grocery store.
2: He would put
1: like,
2: his coins in the
1: I'm
2: grocery
1: store. I'm like, Dad, you're not supposed to do that. You're not supposed to weigh stuff where someone's asparagus. That's a Leon move, by the way.
0: Yeah. Checking it out. Utilizing what's available to you.
2: Yeah.
1: Well, hey, I mean, you got to use what's available. I like that move, the scale at home. But now you have one. Yeah. Laura does too, because she's always right at the line at 50 pounds. So,
2: yeah.
1: No, that's awesome.
2: I'll let you boys know how it is.
0: Enjoy.
2: I'll be sending photos to Shannon, and she'll be putting them up on our socials.
0: Good, because we want to be able to see some photos. We want you to enjoy the absolute heck out of the trip. And enjoy the base, because you guys have such a loyal following. Now, Shannon went to Hawaii
2: last year? She was in Hawaii last year. Yeah, the amazing thing is Travel Leaders, who you guys work with for years as well, they you know, with the success of our winter trip, they started this summer thing.
0: Yes.
2: 4 or 5 years ago, and now, you know, we get to go to these incredible places during the summer, and I was lucky. I mean, Iceland and Ireland both bucket list for me, and so can't complain at all.
0: No,
2: it's a pretty cool job that we have.
0: I was going to say it's an incredible opportunity, but it's because of what you guys have done that people want to go on these excursions with you guys, and it is going to be phenomenal. So enjoy every bit of it.
2: Thanks, man.
0: Enjoy the red eye, and hopefully you can. Are you supposed to sleep on the red eye plane, or is that the one that you're not supposed to sleep on?
2: You're supposed to try to get some sleep on.
1: You want to.
2: And then you have to stay up all night.
0: Yeah, stay up.
2: Because if not, the jet lag gets you. So, yeah, we'll land at 8:30 local time tomorrow morning. They're going to put us right on a four-hour tour. And then we're going to check into our hotel. And then we're going right to this Blue Lagoon I told you about. And so we probably won't hit the sack until 8:30. So
1: that you get sounds like a bar to me. I'm sorry. Every time I hear Blue Lagoon,
0: it does sound like it's on a lake in Minocqua that you're stopping at for sure.
1: It sounds like they got one of those big fish bowls for
0: 30 bucks with four straws.
2: If you're old enough, you remember the Brooke Shields movie from the 1980s called Blue Lagoon, where she was just a teen. They were stranded on a deserted island. And
0: Brooke Shields taught a lot of things to a lot of folks, didn't she?
2: She did. Yeah. Highly underrated actress.
1: Yeah, that's probably true, because people probably just saw her and saw her beauty, right?
2: Right, yeah, because she was probably a model first and foremost.
1: I think so. And then she was married to Andre Agassi.
2: She was.
1: Yeah,
2: she was. I met her one time, got a picture, and she was delightful.
0: Now she's no longer married to the pickleball legend Andre Agassi?
1: Oh, Andre and Steffi have been married for a long time.
2: That's right, Steffi Graf.
1: They have the tennis romance.
0: Totally knew that.
1: I don't expect you to know. It's okay.
2: Did you ever have a tennis romance in high school?
1: No. No, I mean, I had some crushes on girls that played tennis. They didn't have crushes on me. We called that the Fjord F-150. There were a lot of girls that were into me.
0: Great work.
1: Thank you. No, they had no interest in me. Awesome. I had interest in them, but, you know.
0: Don't let Dolph think you didn't try. Once you got that crown on there Prom King, you thought homecoming next year was going to be game over.
1: Everything's going to change, right?
0: Oh, man. Dolph, enjoy it. Safe travels and have fun, brother.
2: Thanks, fellas.
0: You keep living in the memories back there. Take a quick time out. We'll be back after this with a hero of the day on Fox Sports Radio Wisconsin.
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0: on your radio and on YouTube and X, as well as Facebook and Twitter. Facebook and X, not Twitter. Are people still dropping Twitter in there every once in a while? Are they calling it X Twitter? Or is that now, has Elon finally succeeded and people are just now referring to it as X?
1: No, I don't think he succeeded to make it totally out of the culture or the lexicon to say Twitter. Like, I still say Twitter, so I'll usually say Twitter X, you know. Mike used to get mad. Mike Keller used to get mad at us. He always would call it X because he's like, you got to be accurate.
0: It was legit with it. It was always hard on him.
1: Yeah, I don't. Well, you call them facial tissues? I call them Kleenex. I don't care what brand.
0: That's true.
1: It is what it is. I mean, Twitter is Twitter. Now, it's X, but I still can call it Twitter. Because if I wanted to be, you know, functional.
0: Well, I was going to say, I mean, I saw the one individual with a It's Always Miller Park. It will still be Miller Park t-shirt on. Yeah. There's a lot of folks that it'll always still be Miller Park, too. Absolutely. Now, there's some folks that then quickly jump into the comments section. Well, how about Miller ponied up for the money then?
1: No, here we go again.
0: They actually cared about the community. Which they were giving some money.
1: Listen, I'm not saying you're wrong, but we're talking about what is the way to say it that's functionally accurate for people. Like, hey, I'm going to Sears Tower. We know it's not the Sears Tower, but people know what you're talking about.
0: Sure.
1: If I say X, people might be like, okay. But if I say Twitter, people know what you're talking
0: about. People do know exactly what you're talking about. That's fair.
1: Maybe you just say both. And that's what I try and do to cover all my
0: bases. Also still think they should have just kept tweets. Because it just sounded better than a post, an X post.
1: Of course it
0: does. Nearly as fun.
1: I wouldn't have messed with it. It's like if you buy a famous restaurant really quick, sorry.
0: No,
1: like,
0: go ahead. Come on,
1: like Jim's Bar, but you're not Jim. You're going to keep Jim's Bar.
0: Yeah, you're not all of a sudden making a Tony's Place. You want it to go out of business.
1: Some people do, but personally, sure. I think, you know, it matters, the branding. So
0: now, the branding on our superhero of the day is presented by Current Electric. 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Christmas shopping is going to be on the horizon as well. Holiday shopping, pardon me. 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How much it might be, call current.com and they can give you an answer there, as the superheroes will give you a home assessment. Call current.com. Easy superhero of the day here. The weapon. It's Joey Ortiz.
1: Yeah.
0: Now, for a number of different reasons. One, because of the 3-hit game yesterday and being a home run away from the cycle. Maybe the biggest reason is for inspiring the fan base to boo a walk. Right? Like, I thought the back end of that, Armin, when you mentioned they wanted to see if he was going to have a pop at this thing to pop one out of here 378 feet and just sneak it over that left field wall. Enraged fan base yesterday late into the game. And I like when you get a little vigor there at that moment.
1: That was awesome. Reminds you of Rick Manning from 87 booing his game-winning RBI single because it stopped Paul Molitor's streak. So there's a callback reference for you.
0: That is an elite, elite callback reference. It deserves a superhero nod for our friend Armin Sari. And you are all heroes for being with us. We got one more to play. It's The Huddle on Fox Sports Radio Wisconsin.
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0: I'm Doug Russell. It's been a tough road to hoe for Brewers infielder Joey Ortiz. His offensive struggles have led him to losing his job at shortstop, only to then be needed at third base when David Hamilton got hurt. But in Wednesday's series finale against the Mets, it was the Joey Show.
23: Ortiz, fly ball to right, got some barrel on it, and it is going to be down in front of the wall. Mitchell scores. Vaughn lumbering his way to the plate. He will score. Joey O with a belly flop triple.
0: Brian Anderson on the call on Brewers TV. Milwaukee takes it over New York in the series finale at American Family Field 4-3 with an OPS in the 400s earlier in the season.
1: Ortiz has climbed back to respectability. He now has an OPS of 662. Also from the Central, it was the Tigers over the Cubs 5-1. Milwaukee's lead in the division back up to 7. The final hour of the huddle starts now. I'm Doug Russell on Fox Sports Radio, Wisconsin.
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26: West left slot, weak wing, three wide, stick on one. Ready, be alert for blitz. If it looks like man coverage, I'll check. I'll go 210. You got to cut and crack. Now it's cut and crack. Red right, 18, Bob on one. Ready, cut him and crack.
27: If you look at this play, what we're trying to get is a seal here and a seal here and try to run this play in the alley.
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2: With Drew Olsen.
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36: On August 26th against Cleveland, Molitor lost his chance to become the fifth player in history to hit in 40 straight games. In the 10th inning, he stood hitless on deck as Rick Manning won the game for the Brewers.
37: Here's the pitch, line drive, base hit center field. Felder is going to score. The throw by Butler to the plate, not in time. The Brewers beat the Indians by a score of 1-0. And Paul Molitor to congratulate Rick Manning. The hitting streak is history. It's a bittersweet victory in a sense at the stadium. And now the crowd standing at County Stadium.
0: There you go, Bill. That is how we start up hour number three of the huddle on Fox Sports Radio Wisconsin with the newly minted or soon to be minted. Do they do the Hall of Fame week or is that this upcoming weekend?
38: Great question.
0: Of these soon to be minted Hall of Famer, Pat Hughes, on the call, correct?
38: Yes, I believe that was.
0: That sounds like Pat in his early days with the Milwaukee Brewers in 1987. That is the 1987 highlight tape that you just grabbed that one from?
38: That's the reference I was making when Paul Molitor's hit streak was snapped. Rick Manning's winning RBI single for the Brewers prevented extra innings. And that's what it reminded me of last night when Joey Ortiz, the context, was a homer away from the cycle and got walked and the crowd was booing him. Well, so I appreciate the fact that we still care about the cycle, Billy.
0: That's the big thing,
38: you know?
0: I think people always have and always will. It'll be one that'll be too hard to not care at least a little bit about and enjoy somewhat too. One thing to enjoy. Coming up now and coming up this week, because I believe it debuts tonight in certain theaters and select theaters right now, is the Uke documentary.
38: Yeah.
0: Uke the movie. Last night was a very special premiere showing the Uke movie to members of the Uecker family, Brewers executives, broadcasters, Jeff Levering, Leighton Grindle, and Josh Maurer were there. Community leaders were there. I saw the mayor there watching and enjoying it as well.
38: Awesome.
0: Our friend Mark Cass of the Wisconsin Athletic Hall of Fame said there was a lot of laughter, cheering, and more than a few tears. Jeff Levering commented on it. Uke is a must-see. You'll laugh, you'll cry, and you'll appreciate how much Uke loved being the sound of Wisconsin summer and everything he did to do it as long as he did. Check it out at a theater near you. You'll be glad you did. And I'll tell you right now, I am very excited to go see this production, because there's too many people that were around during the time of its taping, Armin, and the collecting of content for the movie and for the feature, that have said, like, you fully understand all of what you're going to get here and how much and how many how much of the behind the scenes you do actually get to see. And it's out here tonight at select theaters, as well as it'll be running coming up Hall next week. And then as much as it continues to draw, it'll continue to, I would believe, stay in different market theaters coming.
38: Yeah, I mean, it's awesome, and I can't wait for my chance to see it whenever that is. And obviously, nobody was closer to the situation in reality than Lev was, you know, working with Uke and things like that. So I can only imagine how special it must be for him to rewatch or to see a lot of that that he actually experienced, obviously, while it was happening, while they were filming. And you know, the thing is about Bob, we'll never forget Bob Uecker, obviously, and he's always going to be part of the fabric of our community. And he left us, it seems like yesterday he left us, even though it was over a year ago, right? And so it's hard to believe a little bit. And I also think, Billy, speaking of the documentary, I'm curious to see, because I think there's an aspect of Bob Uecker that he was so vulnerable and revealing every day, in terms of he felt like he was living his life with you every day, right? You heard him every day. I mean, unless it was your own family, there's probably no one else you heard from multiple hours every day in the summer and so many days of your life than Bob Uecker. That's why we all felt so close to him. He felt like part of our lives. But I also feel like there's probably a layer of Bob that was still private that none of us knew, right? About about how, you know, about his life and things like that, that he, which is totally great, you know, kept private and or was part of it. And any glimpse you ever got to see past that other veil was like a very special thing, a very special moment. So maybe we'll see more of that as we go through here.
0: One of my favorite Uecker, you know, videos or moments that was kind of frozen in time when it happened was obviously the fist pumping in the clubhouse celebration.
38: Oh, yeah.
0: I peed my pants. But
38: that's fun stuff that we all see.
0: That's the fun stuff. Yeah. But then when he's out on the field after, and I'm going to misremember the year, one of the clinches, and he has a interview with Sophia Minard, and he's like, you know, Sophie, you're around it, you see it. And talked about the relationship and the being one of the guys. And he almost gets choked up and caught up in it, because you can tell how much it meant to him and always has meant to being in the organization, but being in it with the guys that are in it every single day. Mm-hmm. And even as he obviously got, you know, further and further removed from doing every single game and going out on every road trip, he always was still in that feeling, in that clubhouse, and that attitude towards the game that you were hearing him call, you could always feel, right? Like that, there's no passion that you can, I think, truly fake to a real level of success.
38: Yeah.
0: And there was so much passion and excitement for everything good that happened in a Brewers uniform that I think, and personally truly believe, you can only have that with the real vested interest, and not just the jersey and being around it for as long as he was, and obviously being a Milwaukee guy himself, but having a vested interest in the guy that's occupying it and playing, then broadcasting. He just had a different ability to be empathetic and sympathetic to what those guys were going through on a day in and day out basis.
38: Because it was true to himself. And I think that's the point. And that it was real and authentic. And that was why we loved it. And that's why, you know, he loved the camaraderie. He loved being part of that group. Always, he loved being around the guys, and he loved being at the ballpark, and you know, that always shone through. MLB Network, I think, once, or MLB.com, I can't remember what it was, did a little bit of special on him, like where this was years ago, where they went out on his boat to go fishing. We like to do that every now and then, I guess, is go fishing on Lake Michigan. And you had to imagine that for a guy like that, who, you know, loved the environment he was in, of course, but yeah, you know, he was one of the most famous people ever in this state, in this city. He probably didn't have much privacy. He was always in a fishbowl in that sense, where he was always Bob, and no matter where he went, there was probably no chance to ever take a break from that. But probably I always thought that his moment was doing that, was being on the boat, right? Was going fishing, where for a second he could be alone, and which is probably not something he was ever able to do, you know? So I always think about that when I think about what this documentary might show us and entail and give to us, because I think we've seen so much of Bob, listened to so much of Bob, had so much Bob content, but we still can't ever get enough of everything. Everything is going to be a gift, a treasure to unwrap. So hopefully that's just going to be what it is when we see this documentary.
0: I have I've read Adam McAlvey. It's his pinned post. Sorry, not pinned tweet. even though they still say pinned up at the top there at his X page, at Adam McAlvey, Brewers.com writer and also host of the Brewers Unfiltered podcast.
38: Unfiltered.
0: It's unfiltered.
38: Unfiltered. You get that?
0: He did say on the TV call, every once in a while, maybe a little filtered. However,
38: at least he's honest,
0: he's honest with it. But Adam does a great job, and I've read his piece about Bob's last game like 3 or 4 times.
38: Yeah.
0: And I have not gotten through it without tearing up at some point.
38: Oh, sure.
0: And I'm very excited for the emotion that it'll bring, being able to see it. I'm excited for all those that saw it last night and very excited for the folks that see it coming up this weekend. And like you mentioned, I think it might be next week after the show. Maybe next week, Monday, right after the show.
38: Go.
0: I think there's a 10:30 viewing over there at the Ridge Cinema over there in New Berlin. Real close. Yeah. Might be the move there because that's nap time for the kids. Good chance for dad to get away and potentially sit up to make sure that I don't nap. That's the only problem with the movie theater seats. Too damn comfortable. It's now to the point, Armin, where it's too comfortable.
38: It's almost
0: egging you on to maybe close those eyes while you take a $15 nap. That being said, 877-794-1973. 15 minutes away from our friend Hunter Baumgart joining us to discuss the Crew, who are in the hot category. They've won 5 of their last 6 coming out of the break. 5-1 so far on the homestand. Who's hot, who's not? 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Over 40 years serving your community because they're here, they're employee owned, and they do work that they are proud of because they take pride in knowing that when that Donovan Jorgensen name is on the side of that big blue van that's pulling up to your complex to check out your heating and cooling systems, they know that it's theirs. 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Now, Brewers, obviously, in the hot category. We've talked a lot about Joey Ortiz being in the hot category. We can put Christian Yelich in the little above lukewarm category. Is that fair?
38: He's simmering.
0: There's a little bit of a bubble going on there.
38: So.
0: It might be on like medium low heat.
38: Yeah.
0: However, any bit of Yelich that's warmer than not is going to be a positive for the Brewers lineup.
38: Totally.
0: They've had him at the top of it. He's not leaving the top of the lineup, especially when he's in. And I heard this earlier on this week, and I was talking about it with a couple of my friends as well, and we had a great text here from our friend Mike and Merrill discussing the, you know, DH spot. Is it time to move Yelich out of the DH role?
38: Right.
0: Instead of just the leadoff role.
38: And there's been conversation this year about that, as we know, Billy. People talked about this.
0: Yeah, and it's been a lot more people trying to talk about it as the leadoff hitter, and I think that's fair, that you want somebody that's producing at a high clip there in the leadoff role. Conversely, so I wouldn't put Garrett Mitchell there because I think he's right now too valuable as a run producer.
38: No,
0: you put
38: sure.
0: somebody that's hitting and kind of slumping in the 6 or 7 role, you're going to find yourself not being able to extend the rally like an Andrew Vaughn or Jake Bowers has done this, that, and the third. But the DH role in particular, Yelich is a DH. Like, I think we can fully take it out of
38: outfielder.
0: You might as well take it off of his baseball reference.
38: Yeah.
0: Like, I don't believe it's an outfielder. He is a DH.
38: Yeah.
0: And he's played, what, 1 game in left field this year?
38: Yeah, it's really, really dropped off the table. I mean, he's basically an emergency option at this point in the outfield.
0: And he's a designated hitter. Now, it does hurt when the designated hitter is not hitting to the point that you're going with.
38: Because that's the job, right?
0: But I think the old school blend of you see DH, and a lot of people are still counting on it being the Adam Dunn, Russell Branyan, Edwin Encarnacion slugger that we kind of knew and loved.
38: Right.
0: Where you're not getting that kind of power. I don't believe you're all of a sudden just going to find, 10 bombs in August here coming up for Christian Yelich. The slug might be an issue. But to me, if he's going to be at the top of the lineup, he's going to DH. Mm. So we might as well just remove that part of the conversation and say, well, you maybe need more power out of the DH role. It's not happening necessarily. So like as much as Armin, I get the conversation around it, they don't necessarily, I believe, have many other options that are going to be light years different. We're talking about Joey Ortiz and the offensive explosion. My man didn't have an extra base hit for 6 weeks. So they've somehow muddled through and found their way a half game back of the best record in baseball. With this being the course of action, you got to be hoping the offense is getting better from here. Because I don't think all of a sudden you're adding some new wrinkle here and taking out one of your captain, leader, stalwart guys out of the lineup here with 59 games to play.
38: I just don't think it's an option, especially if he stays moderately successful as he has. You know, we're only judging him on his past. We're only judging him on his own standards. So right now his OPS is like at 710, 720. You know, it's not great by any stretch, but it's also not super awful either. We're just judging him on his own ability, his own past, what we think we should get from him, which is understandable, and what we'd like to get out of the role of DH. But to your point, Billy, it's not like there's some obvious power option off the bench. You know, there's no Frank. I mean, I'm going to get like, there's no like.
0: But I also don't think there's one readily available on the market that's like jumping off of the page.
38: Definitely
0: either.
38: Not. Everyone can throw out power bat. Like it's the easiest thing just to throw out there. The easiest apple to pick from the tree to talk about the trade deadline. Let's get a power bubble. Let's talk in reality. Who are the ones available? There aren't many available, especially if you want a lefty. So, I don't know. There are more lefties than righties available this year. But the reality is there aren't just a bunch of Chris Carters that are just going to give you nothing but power or Jesus Aguilar is available. Like, it's not like, yeah, there's no Jesus Aguilar available like on the bench where it's like, boy, he could hit 30 homers if he just got a shot every day.
0: The one that I do wonder, and it would be interesting to see if a platoon situation could happen in the DH role would be a way to make sure you're getting Andrew Vaughn's bat in the lineup.
38: That's
0: every
38: the one.
0: Day.
38: That's the one.
0: Right. Yeah. Because the lack of consistency in his opportunities, I think leads to, you know, there's obviously going to be frustration for him and player, but the somewhat unevenness in performance. He's one of your better hitters and it's difficult to get in any kind of rhythm when you're hitting three times a week.
38: Yeah.
0: And he hasn't been great as a pinch hitter, albeit his at-bats are very, very good. Like, he still delivers you a good at-bat, even if the results haven't been there.
38: Yeah.
0: But I would wonder, and maybe Bowers, you know, it kind of corrects itself because Bowers is starting to come back down to earth over the last week and a half, and that platoon over at first base becomes more of the true right-left combo. But I would be wondering if you see even more left-handers into the on the bump for an opponent, if you're seeing Andrew Vaughn's name somewhat crossing into that DH role a couple of more times.
38: Yeah.
0: Giving Yelich some natural days off. And also maybe you can pick and choose your spot with Yelich later into the game.
38: To help his own
0: where again,
38: production.
0: You know that he is going to give you a good right. at-bat to the point where maybe he's still getting on base with another one of his patented
38: balls. Well, and that's what a platoon can do for you. You create a player in the aggregate. You know, you don't necessarily just do it hoping Yelich becomes the MVP bat or Vaughn individually. But, hey, if we have both guys doing what they do best, which is maybe, okay, Yelich against righties, obviously, and then Vaughn against lefties, that's the opportunity to create an aggregate DH that's better. So it does make a lot of sense. I wonder, Billy, if a lot of it is just because, look, this is the regular season. This is the middle of July. We're in the dog days. We've got the best or close to the best record in baseball. We're winning a lot. We're okay dealing with this in the meantime to try and get the guy we want to get regular at-bats to try and get through this. But obviously, when it comes to playoff time is going to be the question. Like, right now the Brewers can afford to do this because they're winning. But when you get to playoff time is the question of, all right, every single day now in the playoffs, we're trying very carefully to construct the best lineup that might give us the best chance to win. That's when you might see it like, is it time to sit Yelich against the lefties? You know, is it time to give Vaughn that chance? Assuming Jake Bauer still has a stranglehold in that spot. And like you said, that remains to be seen. So I think that's going to be the interesting thing going forward. Not as much now, but if you get to the spot where you don't know what to count on, and last year wasn't a good playoffs for Yelich, and that's sort of been a trend, do you try that to sit him down more? Because the thought was, I think always, like, that's your vet, that's your experience, you want him in a playoff at bat role no matter what the situation is. But that might not be the case anymore for Yelich if we continue to see what we're seeing.
0: Yeah, and also I do wonder if he can find some kind of strength in being able to come off the bench. Like, that's just a difficult spot to get into. There's a reason why you recognize and remember the great pinch hitters. That's why Matt Stairs had it on his baseball reference page. It ain't an easy thing to do where you know that you're going to get called upon one time a day.
38: It's a skill.
0: And like, yeah. And to be able to harness that skill. I don't know that a guy that's played every day for 11 years is all of a sudden just going to flip the switch and be a great pinch hitter. Vaughn's done an okay job at it, but I think admittedly so. He's much better with three or four at-bats in a game. I'd just be interested to see if the more you get down the stretch into August, if you do see a lot more lefties that you're facing if you do see a little bit less of Christian Yelich. Like, I think that could be a possibility, but it's

0: quagmire with not necessarily like a bunch of 4 for 4 days, but slowly improving the simmering, you know, putting that heater to the high and the medium low, you know, a little bit, and then slowly going to rebuild this house.
1: We're not firing this thing all the way up to an 8 on the number right away. We'll chill at a 4.
0: But it can be a slow burn. I mean, that's okay.
1: The who's hot, who's not wrap up. Do we now have to put the Red Sox into the not category because they lost for the first time in a week or 2 weeks?
0: They lost, although they won that yesterday because they had the doubleheader. So it is kind of funny how that works. Yeah, the Red Sox had a 15-game win streak snapped.
1: In game two of the doubleheader, they tied their franchise record for longest win streak, and it could not have come at a bigger time for the Boston Red Sox because they just went from sellers and us looking at Aroldis Chapman and Sonny Gray packages to who are they going to package to be in the lineup with Caleb Durbin and Andrew Monasterio and Anthony Siegler. We'll discuss the Brewers' possibilities coming up at the deadline and the Joey Ortiz renaissance, the Christian Yelich conversation we were just having, amongst other things. Brewers next when our guy Hunter Baumgart, Hunter B on air, our Brewers reporter, joins the conversation, huddles up with us on Fox Sports Radio Wisconsin.

0: Bogart. Hunter B on air joins the huddle Mondays and Thursdays talking crew, and it's all brought to you by Import Minded, your trusted choice for exceptional vehicle care, South 27th, just north of 894. We're usually not the traffic show, but if you are traveling northbound from Racine to downtown, I believe it's 41, just don't do it. Don't do it. They said 80 minutes on the news, on the update.
1: Wow.
0: There is a freeway shutdown. There was a big semi accident. They didn't have a shade of red accurate enough to depict how stopped you were. They might as well just make it black. Like, you're not moving anywhere. So take a different route if you're coming up north from Racine. And saddle up, because we'll have it and we'll occupy your ears for the ride. It might be a little bit longer, and we get to go and hang out with our friend Hunter Baumgart now to make that pain, make that drive a little less painful. Hunter B is going to make your drive home very enjoyable coming up tonight with Milwaukee baseball tonight on these Thursdays. Hunter, good series, to say the least, this week. So far, 5-1 into the second half. That's how you sprint to the finish with 60 plus to play out of the All-Star break.
2: Yeah, about as good as you could have asked, I think, for the start to the second half, specifically because they went into the break on that three-game sweep by the Pirates. I mean, they had some momentum. They took 4 of 5 in St. Louis, and then just all that momentum went out the window on a grand slam that Aaron Ashby gave up on that first game of the doubleheader, and they just couldn't recover the next couple of days. And so it's great to see him bounce back. You know, I think Trevor McGill talked about it yesterday. Miz talked about it the night before. Just like, yeah, it's really good to get that kind of that bad taste of your mouth outside of your mouth. Now it's gone. Let's mm-hmm. get that, put that in the rear view mirror.
1: Exactly.
2: And now you're playing well again and back to what you want to be as we go into this second half. So yeah, it was a really good series. I think overall, obviously you're going to have a dud of a game, and that's exactly what happened on Tuesday night. Maybe the most non-memorable game of the year, like nothing to write home about at all. But then the first game was really fun to watch. Obviously, you put 7 runs against Freddie Peralta. And then yesterday was just kind of a gritty win, right? You come back again. The Brewers continue to have the best record in ball when the other team scores first. Like, you just feel like when you know a team is pretty good when the other team can score first or have a lead, and you say, oh, the Brewers are still in it. Brewers are still in it. And you felt that way even Tuesday night against the Mets, but that one just felt like Thornton was on, and that was going to be a little tougher. And especially once you went down 3 or 4-0 in that game. But yesterday it was like, all right, they're down 1-0. They can easily come back. And they did. And Joey Ortiz and Christian Yelich were the two to drive in runs yesterday.
1: Well, yeah. And that's the thing, where it hasn't always worked this way, but it does feel like this year, especially, that you just always believe the Brewers are going to come back and win no matter what the situation. Early deficit, not having the early lead, but there's this kind of confidence, and I feel like they have it. And I feel like some of these other teams deep down believe it too, that Brewers just keep finding a way to win, and that's what we saw again yesterday. And sometimes it's baseball's a weird game, right, Hunter? Because it felt like 2 nights ago there were a lot of long and hard hit outs that the Brewers kept getting into. And then you have a game like last night where Joey's ball could have probably been caught by a good right fielder, but it wasn't. Mm-hmm. So things kind of evened out in that way.
2: They do, and it feels like they do, you know, throughout a season. The win on Sunday, William Contreras hitting the 3-run home run, like that type of thing. When you hit a run like that, that is exactly taking back a game probably we're going to lose. In a lot of worlds, you probably lost that game to the Marlins in the finale. But the good news is you won that game, and that goes back to maybe that Padres game that Sheets hit that home run earlier in the season, where, you know, the Brewers are probably in a lot of worlds going to win that game. So it all kind of evens out at the end of the season. And so it's what you do in those other games. And look, even if a team wins 100 games, you're going to lose 62. So if that's the case, what do you do in those other games? And so far, the Brewers have won a lot of those other games.
0: That old adage of you win 54, you lose 54. What do you do in the other 54 to make up the 162? There's some real truth to it. Hunter Baumgart, Hunter B on air, is where you follow his coverage of the crew. Now, Hunter, as we talked, you mentioned Yelich's name as well. Joey Ortiz in there. I think people have... There's two very separate camps on Joey Ortiz. I think there has been for a long time. There were some that occupied, myself included, of the let's try to find anybody else to potentially take this job. when that was the shortstop role. Now he goes over to third base, and the folks like Armin and the others that said, hey, man, look at what he did when he was hitting over at third base his rookie year. The bat was a lot better at certain times, and the defensive numbers were always there. Is there a marriage of the two? Is this just patience finally paying off, or do you think this is just a hot run right now for number three that we're seeing?
2: Man, I think it's showing that a lot of baseball can be, and we talk about it, and then the famous quote that talks about the mental side of the game, right? But I think it really can be mental and confidence, and Pat Murphy talks about that side of the game a lot. And I think you're seeing it right now with Joey Ortiz. I mean, just the freedom, right? It's one thing to have a guy that you know is going to come up at some point and steal your job. Like, literally for the first couple months of the season, yeah. Joey Ortiz is playing under the guise of, we know Cooper Pratt's coming up at some point this season and going to steal your shortstop job. It just was the reality of the situation. Now he's playing at third base, and as Pat Murphy has literally told him, like, you could still have a really good, a great major league career, even if you're not the Brewers shortstop every day. And he has taken that and ran with it at third base. And he, you know, Pat Murphy compared him to Miguel Rojas over the, you know, Miguel Rojas is a very key member, obviously, of the LA Dodgers now. And just a couple of days ago, Pat Murphy compared him to him. And just like, I think Joey Ortiz is at third base, is obviously the defense is there. We all know that. But when the offense comes through, it makes that offense, that lineup, so much longer. Like, now you can look at a lineup, and when we looked at that lineup in April or in May, you looked at that 7-9, and maybe it was Greg Jones at the time, and then Joey Ortiz, and maybe David Hamilton wasn't hitting well. You looked at that 7-9, like, oh man, the top six has got to do something. Because then once you hit 7, 8, 9, it's not good. You feel like 1-9, that team can get a hit at any time now. And that is what this team had last year. 1-9, mm-hmm. You felt, and maybe Joey Ortiz at times, and there were times where he was hot, maybe for a month or so, but maybe you felt that maybe 9 wasn't great. But otherwise, 1-8, Durbin was down there. You felt like Durbin could do something. 1-8, now 1-9, you feel like they can get a hit at any time. That is what is going to make your offense better than it was. And we've seen, really, honestly, we've seen the bottom of the order maybe even be better than the top of the order as of late, and really drive these games.
1: Good point.
2: And put the Brewers in this 5-1 mark after the All-Star break.
1: And it's a telltale sign of a good team, right? When you can consistently win through the peaks and valleys that a lineup is naturally going to have over the course of a season. And whatever, you know, ways we find to nitpick the Brewers or kind of tweak and look at things and wonder about where we can help at the trade deadline, all these discussions, they're under the umbrella of consistent winning baseball to the tune of nearly the best record in baseball, Hunter. And that's what's impressive about what they've done.
2: Yeah, 51-25 since April 26th, which is the best record in ball since that. Since that time, obviously, they're just off the pace of the best record in ball behind the Dodgers and held it for a day earlier this week. But that is, again, like 51-25. That's,
1: that's
2: you're
1: winning
2: two out of three games for whatever that is now, almost 3 months. It'll be 3 months and 3 days of winning two out of three games every single time out. And sure, there's some fluctuations in there. Maybe you win four, you lose a few, whatever it is. But overall, they're averaging winning two out of three. And look, that's what you do. You just win series. They won their 22nd series of the season yesterday. So it's that offense, that bottom of the order. Cooper Pratt looking better and more comfortable at the plate. We've liked the at-bats that we've gotten from Luis Lara so far. However, we want to see, obviously, some more consistent playing time. If he is going to get it, we'll probably help him in that regard. But we'll see if that does come to fruition.
0: Hunter, this is going to be a very boring and probably dumb question for you, so I apologize for lowering your baseball intellect to it, and appreciate you playing in the sandbox here. Do we have the year motto, the season motto yet? Like, the Undaunted was in 2024. I'm drinking out of currently the Power of Friendship coffee mug from a year ago.
1: Yeah, we haven't branded it yet.
0: Do we have the mantra? Do we have the name of the 2026 season?
2: And, you know, Pat Murphy's probably the guy who would come up with it. He loves those type of things, I think. Even if he doesn't try, he usually is able to come up with one. I don't think we do. I mean, you know, he's had the motto of relentless for all 3 years, so that can't really necessarily just be 2026. Although the team is relentless. I mean, you win as many games as they are.
0: And very much, relentless. Yes.
1: And they're still friends, I'm sure.
0: And they do have a relentless kind of offense late into the game. That one could play. I do, right. I think they still are friends. I've heard Murph say undaunted a couple of times since 2024. But, I mean, we are within 60 games of the end of the year.
1: And it's marketing time, right? It's branding time.
0: I'm trying to figure out what they're going to put on that awesome banner on the outside of the stadium going into the playoff time. And generally speaking, we kind of have that motto. Like, the franchise would always come up with a song. At this point, you don't have a song. You might not get one for 2026. Does this team not need that? Or is this just one that's not going to have one yet?
2: You know, that's a really good, I wonder if one will come about here in the next 2 months.
1: Right.
2: You know, we all remember the claws up, you know, that's one of them of years past.
1: No, that was a goofy one, yeah. Sorry.
0: Beast Mode was phenomenal, was though, from T-Plush back in 2011.
1: Because that felt more organic than claws up for me. I'm just saying,
2: The interesting part, and you asked if they really need one, I think it's actually a really good point. This team has been really good for the last few years. This team is not just they're scraping into the playoffs as the sixth seed.
1: That's the thing.
2: They're scraping in as winning it by a game. This team's like been one of the best in baseball for a few years now that like it's not that they're too good for those, because I think those can be fun and those are, you know, good connectors to the fans and everything like that. But like at this point, it's just like, yeah, we're good. So, you know, we're just going to go out and win games. Like, and then that at the end of the day, for us in the media, I love those type of things.
1: Yeah.
2: You know, I love those, you know, cause you can reference them, and whether it be writers in their stories or us on the radio, like you can reference those types of things and say, oh, that was a good example of this year's motto, whatever, undaunted, right? Pat Murphy, by the way, has an undaunted tattoo after that 2024 season.
1: Well, so
2: that obviously has not left his sights.
1: Yeah, well, he's going to run out of skin because of the amount of time we win, he's going to get tattoos every year. See, that's the thing, is we've been winning so much, it's hard to keep sustaining new things because you've had so much to fill. It's because I mentioned this to you earlier, but like it was sort of like the old Giannis. It's like you made the remarkable unremarkable, and that's what it's become. It's because we're so used to it. Maybe unremarkable. How about that? Because
0: I don't think that catchphrase is going to sell very much.
1: No, but I like it.
0: I'm gonna go out on a limb and say that's probably not what they're going to try to put on the banner.
1: Okay.
0: Outside of the season, the 2026 Brewers, unremarkable.
1: Because we've been doing it. That's kind of the irony.
0: I do think that one might be tough. That one might be. That's a good one for your chili.
1: Well, yeah.
0: But I don't know that it's. I don't know that it's great for this one.
1: I understand why some people might on the surface be like, "What?" But that's kind of the point. But whatever. Okay, it's a deeper thought.
2: What if?
1: All right. Yeah, go ahead, Hunter. Yeah.
2: I was going to say, what if they make a big splash at the trade? I don't know how likely that is, but I don't know. Arnold had some comments yesterday that signaled maybe they're going to be maybe a little bit aggressive, and we can get into that. But what if they
1: thought that last year?
2: What if they get all? What if they do make a big trade? Would it be all in?
0: Now could be very much it. And I'm glad you referenced it, and I appreciate you doing that with Matt Arnold. Cause it did, you can take what you want from GMs when they walk to the podium. We talk about it with the NFL draft all the time. Goody's going to tell you, he's actually going to tell you something. Like he's not going to tell you, hey, we're taking this guy. But this year he's like, we need to add cornerbacks. They take two, and their first one was a corner. It felt like Matt Arnold wanted to say something yesterday and said something without downright saying, hey, man, we are open for business and we are going shopping.
2: Yeah, it definitely seemed that way. Saying we're definitely active is one of the quotes that he had yesterday. He said, quote, it takes two to tango and the market right now is fairly tight. Just given the number of teams in play for the playoffs, it's good for the game, but it makes it harder if you're trying to buy. But he said, we want to be in play as much as we can. So some of those quotes from Matt Arnold, courtesy of Adam McKelvey of MLB.com. And Adam McKelvey also said on Brewers TV yesterday that they seem to be possibly more aggressive than they have been in the past. So something to watch as well. I know some of the national folks have been hinting at that as well. So maybe where there's smoke, there's a little fire there. I haven't personally talked to Matt Arnold here as of late. Usually we do get some sort of availability with him before the trade deadline. So hopefully that's the case at some point. But otherwise, I was thinking about this on my drive home yesterday as I was pondering leaving the park. But I was kind of thinking, if there is a year for this team to go for, there have been other years and it's like, when's the window going to happen? When, okay, maybe it's not this year, but look, this would be your fourth straight division title. You got to the NLCS last year. You had the best record in baseball last year. You're flirting with it this year.
1: Like, take a swing,
2: at what point? And I get the prospects and everything like that, but man, and John Heyman, who knows baseball pretty well, tweeted last night, it's the Dodgers and Brewers, and then it's everybody else. Like, there is a open, with how weak the AL is this year, and then you look at the Braves, who've kind of taken a downturn. Any of these teams can make a run in the playoffs. I think the Phillies can, the Braves can, they can.
1: Yeah.
2: But the Brewers are a really, really good baseball team in a lot of different ways. And if that means adding a piece that you think is could get you over the top, not just in the next 2 months, because you have, what, a 7-game lead over the Cubs after the loss last night. Like,
0: now we're talking.
2: It's about getting over the top in October. And if that's a Scooble or a Mason Miller or there's someone, I don't know. Like, it's incredibly tempting. Do I think it's going to happen? Probably not, based on what we've seen in the past. But, man, maybe this is the year.
0: The Mason Miller name was the one that I fired up yesterday as the hot take of the day, that I think he's... Frankly, Hunter, I think he fits better for the Brewers than Scooble, potentially. Like, I know their pen is good. You add that to the back end, it's great. And I think there's only a couple of teams that can actually make the move, and the Brewers are one of maybe the two teams actually armed to be able to make a package that would be tantalizing to San Diego.
2: Yep, I think that, and that's the key to this, too. When there are a lot of buyers, who can give up the most? And the Brewers are one of the top, because they have one of the top farm systems in baseball and what the prospects they can give you. So I think that is definitely something to watch, because I think teams are going to be very interested in what the Brewers have in their minor league system if you're a bad team and you're a seller this year.
0: All right. Hey, I heard that. We just got to start cheering against the San Diego Padres.
1: Yes.
0: Pondering. Let's go, Braves.
1: Pondering. Coming to a podcast network near you.
0: That would be a good one. Yes. Pondering with Hunter.
1: That's it.
0: Wow, that's a phenomenal. You just walked right into one. There it is.
1: That's his new future right there.
0: Hunter, you're the man. We'll talk to you later. Appreciate it, brother.
2: You bet. Thank you, guys.
0: Milwaukee baseball tonight, coming up tonight with Hunter Baumgart right here on Fox Sports Radio Wisconsin, as well as all of these same social channels that you will find coming up later on this evening. And enjoy it. And it's all brought to you. All of Hunter's work is brought to you by Import Minded, your trusted choice for exceptional vehicle care on South 27th, just north of 894. Round third, head for home on the other side. Hunter leaves. Armin's right there. I'm Billy. We'll finish this thing up and wrap it up in the huddle on Fox Sports Radio Wisconsin next.
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9: Lisa Sky Hain loved working with people.
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20: We're talking about peacocks.
21: 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The peahen is the female. They are not native to the United States, although they thrive in coastal, warmish areas.
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21: 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Again, the peacocks will use it to try to ward off or intimidate trespassers in their territory, but for the most part, the whole thing is to impress the peahens.
20: 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Mm-hmm. Science has discovered semi-recently those vibrations are in lockstep with the peafowl's head feathers that they used to think were just for show, but mm-hmm. now they realize they vibrate at the same intensity and that they can actually, you know, sort of feel when those tail feathers are vibrating in their direction through their head feathers.
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0: Tonight, 6 to 7, right here on Fox Sports Radio Wisconsin and on all of the Fox Sports Wisconsin YouTube and social channels. It's Milwaukee Baseball Tonight. We just chatted with the host of that show, Hunter Baumgart, on this show, The Huddle, and thinking about it more during the break. I think maybe the Wake and Bake story of the day would be maybe me asking Hunter what the motto of the year for the Milwaukee Brewers would be right in the midst of trade deadline conversation and the franchise player starting to get warmed. All of a sudden, Joey Ortiz is rolling through. We didn't even ask about Logan Henderson.
1: Thinking about that during the break.
0: Didn't even mention the upcoming series that starts. So the Wake and Bake story of the day, brought to you by Happy Place Hemp and HappyPlaceHemp.com, is the L by the host, not asking the pertinent questions and asking the dumb, maybe Wake and Bake questions. Like, what are... Because, Armin, I mean this in the most serious way.
1: Yeah.
0: By this time last year, I think I already was drinking out of the Power of Friendship coffee mug.
1: And I think
0: Undaunted already had t-shirts by this point.
1: And you know what? I still think it's a good observation and question, and that's the type of conversation we
0: and
1: have.
0: And maybe the different one would be, do they really need one? Or are they now above that? Because I don't know that I've seen the Dodgers change their little shake when they get to second base in 4 years.
1: Why should they? They keep winning.
0: I don't think I've ever heard them throw some kind of catchphrase on a year.
1: Maybe ours is no need. No need to do anything.
0: Now, we did have Tommy and Stalas say drag them, which I appreciate. I like that one.
1: I kind of like drag them, but it's got to happen from a source of something.
0: They definitely used that earlier in the year, they were talking about dragging at bats, but it kind of went away. So,
1: we
0: got to see something else. Our friend Phil in Merrimack did say, go get Mason Miller before the Dodgers or another contender will. Phil, it's a good point. The Dodgers one's interesting. Like, again, one of the reasons why I think the Brewers are one of the maybe two teams that can make the deal. I think it would come down to probably the Brewers and the Yankees.
1: Okay.
0: Because the Yankees would want to pair him with David Bednar, who they went big time after last year at the deadline. And they have requisite pitching coming up in the organization that you'd be able to throw at the Padres that would be appetizing. Yeah. They have prospects. I don't know that San Diego wants to trade him first and foremost.
1: That's the first question.
0: Only two games out of a playoff spot. That's tough to do. I know one thing they definitely don't want to do. They definitely don't want to trade him to LA.
1: Definitely not.
0: Like they would, if the Brewers had that asset, would they want to trade him to the Chicago Cubs?
1: No, I don't see that happening.
0: Hell no, and I don't see that happening with the Padres and Dodgers.
1: I think they dream of beating the Dodgers in the playoffs, one way or the other.
0: Yeah, Miller close it out. So yeah, I'm with you on that. We'll see, though. If he's moved, it needs to be here. And if you're moving to the internet, go to happyplacehemp.com. 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We are back tomorrow to close out the week, sans Drew, with our friend Wayne Larrabee at 7:25. Voice of the Green Bay Packers joins us tomorrow. We talk some camp as we're inside a week away from Ray Nitschke Field being the home of your Green Bay Packers once again. For Armin, I'm Billy. Thanks to Hunter for joining us, Scott Dolphin, and all of you. It's been The Huddle on Fox Sports Radio, Wisconsin.
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31: What's happening, fellow sports fans? It's Andy West. Let's look back on this day in sports, July 23rd. We'll start today in 1976. The last NFL All-Star game is held and is shortened when thunderstorms hit Chicago. The Pittsburgh Steelers beat the All-Stars 24-0. It was known as the Chicago Charities College All-Star Game. The contest was played every year from 1934 until 1976. With the exception of 1974, when it was canceled by the NFL player strike. The last game the College All-Stars won came in 1963 when the Green Bay Packers fell to the College All-Stars 20-17. Packers coach Vince Lombardi said he felt humiliated. Today in the year 2000 at the British Open, Tiger Woods beats Thomas Bjorn and Ernie Els by 8 shots to win his first Open title, becoming the youngest player at 24 years old to win all 4 major golf titles. And today in 2009, Mark Burley pitched the 18th perfect game in Major League history, a 5-0 win over Tampa Bay. It was the first since Randy Johnson's in May of 2004. Burley threw 76 of 116 pitches for strikes and struck out 6 in his second no-hitter. His first came on April 18, 2007.
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17: In 2005, investigators in Palm Beach, Florida, began uncovering a dark secret.
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17: There was a wealthy man in Palm Beach who was offering young girls a way to make money. That man was Jeffrey Epstein, and he had set up a system designed to bring him underage girls. Local police and the federal government would investigate and, by their count, find dozens of victims. Epstein would become one of the world's most infamous predators, a man who could have faced decades in prison but served just 13 months in his own wing of a county jail.
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17: Epstein's abuse would span years and cross state lines.
21: New York, Palm Beach, New Mexico, Paris, Virgin Islands, and each one of those residences is an alleged crime scene.
17: 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Truth and Lies, Jeffrey Epstein.
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0: of the day.
1: Runner left side, got it!
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3: Check this out.
4: 1-1, Chapman throws. Alonso swings and rips one. Too short. Back in it by Chang. He plants. He throws to first. In time! Ball game over! The Red Sox have tied the record going back to 1901. 15 wins in a row. They win it here today, 6-3. There is magic in the air at Fenway Park.
5: Well, it dissipated because at night they ended up losing after a 15-game winning streak. That's courtesy of the Red Sox Radio Network. 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Early poll results, Dylan.
6: Yeah, Dan, I also have a quick stat for you off the Red Sox.
5: Okay.
6: If you started with $100 at the beginning of their 15-game winning streak and rolled it over every week, you'd have $1.1 million.
5: Wow.
6: Which everyone did, I'm sure.
5: Gambling podcast later today at Dan Patrick Takes a Gamble at danpatrick.com. All right, so Matt Damon will join us coming up next hour. There's a line in the movie The Natural with Roy Hobbs. Roy Hobbs is courting a woman, the woman who eventually shoots him, spoiler alert. She asks him if he's read Homer. His response, the only Homer I know has four bases in it. Wrong answer for Roy. He ended up getting shot. But
7: you think that's the reason?
5: That he didn't read Homer? Maybe. But speaking of Homer with the Iliad, the Odyssey, Matt Damon. He'll join us coming up next hour. The Odyssey. Yes, Dylan.
6: I think we talked about it yesterday. Is there going to be an Iliad? Is the Iliad just a poem or is that a full book too?
5: Once again, you're asking the wrong guy.
6: Sorry.
5: I was supposed to read that. But I don't know. Maybe Google Iliad. Yes, Paulie.
7: The movie Troy in 2004 is based off the Iliad.
5: Oh. Okay.
7: With hunky Brad Pitt and hunky Eric Bana.
6: It's a good one.
5: Mm-hmm.
7: Hot take, I think I'd take Eric Bana's looks over Brad Pitt. Peak.
5: Wow.
7: He's got the accent as well, which not even fair.
5: Well, maybe Chris Sims could do his rankings in their prime all time, since he did that with quarterbacks. Eric Bana.
7: Oh, easy on the eyes.
5: Really?
7: That guy, he's got like a 9-pack. He's got an ad that's not even technically there.
5: Well, I will say that Matt Damon, he is New Jack City. Like, he is ripped. Yes, Paul.
7: I have the list of directors Matt Damon's worked with. It's all of them. He's got Francis Ford Coppola, Gus Van Sant, Spielberg, Soderbergh, any other Berg, Martin Scorsese, the Coen brothers, the Farrelly brothers, Christopher Nolan, twice, just goes on and on.
5: Didn't he do Farrelly Brothers Stuck on You with Greg Kinnear?
7: Yeah.
5: That was a sneaky, funny, goofy movie that they were conjoined twins or something like that. Ted in California. Hi, Ted. What do you have for me today?
8: How are you, Dan?
5: Great.
8: So my dad, big, big Red Sox fan, named me after Ted Williams.
5: Oh.
8: So in 1975, I was 12 years old, wanted a motorcycle. He said, when the Red Sox win 10 games, you can ask me for a motorcycle. Well, in July of that year, 1975, they went on a 10-game winning streak. So I felt it was time to ask him, and he said, all right, you asked me, the answer is still no.
5: And sorry about 75 with the big red machine there, Carlton Fisk. Stay fair, stay fair, stay fair. Then they lost in seven. And then the next year, the Big Red Machine took down the Yankees in four straight. Big Red Machine probably should have won two more World Series titles. They were the team of the 70s. But give credit to the Oakland A's. Dodgers were great. There were a lot of competition back then. You know, that team spends more. Nobody ever talked about that. I don't know what the payroll was of the Big Red Machine. But it was probably all kind of close. I mean, imagine all those Hall of Famers. You couldn't have kept them together. Everybody at that their position was Hall of Fame caliber. David in Ohio. Hi, David.
0: Hey, Dan, I have a theory of what happened to your invitation from Drew. I think Todd simply just lost it in the breeze. Thank you.
1: In the breeze.
5: Yeah, Drew Brees. Oh, by the way, Hall of Fame got back to me. And I said, hey, Drew Brees said 6 to 8 minutes for his speech. And he said, that's not true. That's not true. Most speeches go around 10 minutes. It depends on how many people are being inducted. But from what I was told by somebody who would know at the Hall of Fame, and they said to me yesterday, they heard Drew say it on my show, but they were surprised because they have not said 6 to 8 minutes. But Drew Brees said they give me 6 to 8 minutes. And I was told something different. If my invitation happens to show up here, Todd, I can tell Drew Brees, hey, you got 2 minutes to play there with you here. You know, you can go 10 minutes if you want to. 10, 11 minutes. All right, 1 hour in the books, two more to go on this Thursday. Big-time actor Matt Damon. Will he still have his beard? Has a long beard, big beard in Odyssey. Chris Sims will stop by and try to explain himself, his all-time quarterback rankings in their prime. Who's in the confessional? I am. I'm in the confessional. Hour two on the way. Identity.
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11: John Polk was my nemesis. I knew in order to live a rich and fulfilling life, one where I was equal under the law and could be happy and fulfilled, I needed to defeat the message that John Polk was peddling.
12: I'm John Polk. For years, I was the poster boy of the conversion therapy movement. 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I wore the label of ex-gay with pride. That was all until, well, we'll get to that part.
11: 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He evokes a reaction. He did with me.
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16: Here's something pretty disturbing I discovered while researching this podcast. This is what it actually says on the Los Angeles Police Department website. The site states that the Adult Missing Persons Unit investigates 3,200 cases a month, and 70% of those missing people are found or returned voluntarily within 2 or 3 days. It goes on to explain, and I quote here, "Since being a missing person is not a crime, police are given a very limited role while conducting these types of investigations." At the bottom of the webpage, it gets more disturbing. There's a section titled, "What if they never returned?" And here's the official police advice. In such situations, you may want to enlist the services of a private investigator to assist in your search. If you can't afford a PI, the police elaborate, quote, "Another option would be to contact the Salvation Army, which has a missing persons locator program." There is not a single sentence on the LAPD website that would lead a loved one of a missing person to have any faith that the police would properly investigate it. What the LAPD is basically saying is, if someone you love goes missing, don't overreact. They'll probably turn up, unless they don't, in which case you should get someone besides the police to look into it. All this is my way of saying, if the police took missing persons cases as seriously as they do, say, bank robberies, I wouldn't have had to do this podcast in the first place and end up chasing a violent criminal halfway around the country. I'm Neil Strauss, and you can hear the full story of To Live and Die in L.A.
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4: A quiet residential neighborhood erupts in chaos. Carmine Galante, the feared boss of the Bonanno crime family, lies dead, his cigar still clutched between his teeth.
5: Masked men walked into Joe and Mary's luncheonette in Brooklyn today and gunned down Carmine Galante, a man believed to be the most powerful mafia chieftain in the country.
4: The execution sent shockwaves through the criminal underworld and set the stage for one of the most pivotal criminal cases in New York City history. From the minds behind the acclaimed television series comes Law and Order: Criminal Justice System. 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
6: My father should have been a dead man.
4: For decades, the mafia had New York City in a stranglehold, with law enforcement seemingly powerless to intervene. But the murder of Carmine Galante marked the beginning of the end. 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I'm Anasika Nicolazzi, and from Wolf Entertainment and iHeart Podcasts, this is Law & Order Criminal Justice System.
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1: Hey, it's Hunter Baumgart. 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
17: 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Normally when they do these PR moves where they're promoting something, you get 6 minutes, maybe seven, eight. It felt like he gave us a full segment there, and I appreciate that. But you start to think about celebrity couples. Taylor Swift, Travis Kelce, they topped the list. Joe DiMaggio, Marilyn Monroe, that was a big one. Tom Brady and Giselle. Olivia Dunn, Paul Skeens. Justin Herbert, Madison Beer. Josh Allen and Haley Steinfeld, the actress. Wayne Gretzky, Janet Jones. Dustin Johnson, Paulina Gretzky. Russell Wilson Jr. III and Ciara. Justin Verlander, Kate Upton, swimsuit model. Dwayne Wade, Gabriel Union. Lamar Odom, Khloe Kardashian. Kim Kardashian, Chris Humphries. Maybe Kim Kardashian. Well, we're talking about, no, these aren't all married. I would think Lewis Hamilton and Kim Kardashian. That's a big one. Asia Wilson, Bam Adebayo, Klay Thompson, Megan Thee Stallion. That didn't end well. Tony Parker, Eva Longoria. That didn't end well. I think she got her number, his number 8, tattooed on her body. I'm not sure where. Dennis Rodman, Carmen Electra. David Beckham and Victoria Posh, A-Rod, J-Lo, Tiger, Lindsey Vonn, Tiger, Vanessa Trump, Aaron Rodgers, Olivia Munn, Danica Patrick, Noma and Mia Hamm, Tony Romo, Jessica Simpson, Derek Jeter and everybody in Hollywood, and Bill Belichick and Jordan Hudson. Just some celebrity couples, big-time celebrity couples there. Yes, Marvin.
18: The power of the Kardashians is Lamar Odom, good NBA player, but everybody on Earth knew who he was after he married Khloe Kardashian.
17: Yeah.
18: Same thing with Chris Humphries?
17: Yeah.
18: I'm not sure if the coach of the Nets knew who Chris Humphries was.
17: How many days were they married for?
18: I'm going to say 70... One.
17: 71. All right. I'll go 72. Over under 71 and a half. Yes, Paulie.
19: Like Tom Brady was super famous in America. When he starts dating Giselle, now an NFL player becomes worldwide because NFL is not big overseas.
17: Yeah. Yeah. I'm sure we left out a couple. Yeah, Dylan.
20: Yeah, I didn't know this one. Nnamdi Asamoah and Kerry Washington.
17: Yeah. Yeah. Nnamdi Asamoah, defensive back. Kerry Washington. What was the show she was in?
19: Scandal?
17: Scandal? Yeah. I never saw that. But I'm sure she was great. Yes, Dylan.
20: There's also Jonathan Owens and Simone Biles.
17: Yeah. He's not really famous, but she's really famous.
20: I saw there was an article not that long. She had like a health scare or something, and the headline was Jonathan Owens' wife, blank, blank, blank, and people freaked out.
17: Okay. Is he still a Packer? Is he with Green Bay?
20: I think he's a Bear.
17: Oh, is he a Bear? Oh. Backup. Yes, Marvin.
18: Bloop for you. Chris Humphries and Kim Kardashian were married for 72 days.
17: Yeah. Well, I keep up with the Kardashians, Marvin. Just letting you know. Yeah, Paul.
19: I remember in the late 80s, I think, when Wayne Gretzky started dating Janet Jones, I was like, there's nothing this guy can't do.
17: Yeah. What was the Flamingo Kid?
19: Oh.
17: With Matt Dillon. That? Ooh. Janet Jones at her peak. Mike in Iowa. Hi, Mike. What do you have for me today?
16: Thank you, DP. I appreciate that. It's good to talk to you. First time, long time. 6 feet. A super soft 250.
17: Soft. Soft.
16: But you're talking about the WNBA. I can't believe the WNBA made me call you for the first time, but it did. Wait till the fall for football season, I guess.
17: All right.
16: Anyway, so how about this idea? Three-point contest. You signed a contract with the league, WNBA, NBA. I don't know. Marvin, how many people shoot in the three-point contest? Is it a set number?
17: Six.
16: So you got the top six three-point percentage in the league, minimum shot attempts, you're in. You don't get to argue about it. You get $1 million. It's going to be more watched. It's better for the fans. What do you think?
17: At this stage, if you can give me the best shooters, that's all I want to see. And I'm trying to get more information on what exactly has happened with Sabrina Ionescu. Did she get an invite? Was it an official? She used the word official invite. That stood out. Did Caitlin Clark get an invitation and decline it? So we're working on that as we speak. Todd and Paulie are. We'll try to give you that information coming up in the final hour. Mike in Houston. Hi, Mike. What do you have for me?
21: Good morning, Dan. Great interview with Matt Damon.
17: Thank you.
21: I got one quick thing to ask you. ESPN let a lot of good people walk out that door. They just fired them. But do they own Disney and ABC?
17: Do they own? It's the other way around. Disney owns everything.
21: Okay, one quick note. Did you know ABC Morning on Saturdays and during the week, they let a lot of people go on the news broadcast too?
17: I don't follow it. I follow my world. And if people who do this for a living or people who are, you know, on air or behind the scenes. But no, I didn't know that. It happens. All of these companies, broadcast companies, they downsize. And it's usually every couple of years. And then I was told on Sunday there'd be a bloodbath on Tuesday. And it turned out to be that at ESPN. 2 hours in the books, one more to go to be busy. We got Chris Sims trying to defend his quarterback rankings of all time of quarterbacks in their prime. Heather Dinich, the great college football reporter for the Mothership, she'll join us as well. Lane Kiffin getting ready for SEC Media Days. What could go wrong? 2 hours in the books. Who's going in the confessional? Dylan, go in there.
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17: And repent. Final hour in this Thursday after this. This time.
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28: 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Wait, no longer needed? 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Because remember those jobs you were looking for? 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
10: What's happening, fellow sports fans? It's Andy West. Let's look back on this day in sports, July 23rd. We'll start today in 1976. The last NFL All-Star game is held and is shortened when thunderstorms hit Chicago. The Pittsburgh Steelers beat the All-Stars 24-0. It was known as the Chicago Charities College All-Star Game. The contest was played every year from 1934 until 1976. With the exception of 1974, when it was canceled by the NFL player strike. The last game the College All-Stars won came in 1963 when the Green Bay Packers fell to the College All-Stars 20-17. Packers coach Vince Lombardi said he felt humiliated. Today in the year 2000 at the British Open, Tiger Woods beats Thomas Bjorn and Ernie Els by 8 shots to win his first Open title, becoming the youngest player at 24 years old to win all 4 major golf titles. And today in 2009, Mark Burley pitched the 18th perfect game in Major League history, a 5-0 win over Tampa Bay. It was the first since Randy Johnson's in May of 2004. Burley threw 76 of 116 pitches for strikes and struck out 6 in his second no-hitter. His first came on April 18th, 2007.
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0: Coach Steven Jackson and the DMV Trilogy face off against two-time MVP Michael Beasley and the defending champion Miami 305 in a must-win game for both teams. Then the battle for Texas as Greg Monroe, Coach Nancy Lieberman, and the Dallas Power take on Jonathan Simmons and the Houston Righands. 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
0: Coach Steven Jackson and the DMV Trilogy face off against two-time MVP Michael Beasley and the defending champion Miami 305 in a must-win game for both teams. Then the battle for Texas as Greg Monroe, Coach Nancy Lieberman, and the Dallas Power take on Jonathan Simmons and the Houston Righands. 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
3: 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And we're joined by the great Henry Winkler, the Fonz. And we're going to talk about Mahomes and Kelsey, the Swift wedding, Rocky, all sorts of stuff.
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3: 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And speaking of podcasts, shout out to our guests, Daniel Javier Feats and Julissa, the after show, but later. Look that up. 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
3: Okay, now, tomorrow, since it's getting late, I want to remind you, Brainwave, giving away prizes if you're on our Brainwave, and Weekend Hobnob, and we do that every Friday. But we're wrapping it with your phone calls now, old school and 50 hits. What we got?
6: Yeah, let's go to Los Angeles, our friend Evan.
3: Remember, best caller gets a prize, right, Danny?
6: Yep.
3: All right, Evan, what's up?
7: Hey, guys, I just want to say I appreciate so much for the care package, even though I didn't win. Like, you guys always warm my heart, like...
3: Hey, we got to bribe listeners one person at a time, man.
7: You're amazing.
6: If I remember correctly, Evan, you work at a high-end pizza spot, right? And you're going to wear that apron?
7: Yeah, I work at the Eden. Yeah, I'm working at the Eden Hotel in Santa Monica, and you guys are still welcome. I'm going to take care of you when you guys come here.
3: Thanks, nice, man. So,
6: all right, thank you.
7: I appreciate you guys.
6: Thank you, Evan. See, you could win one of the prize packs he just got. Let's go to Wisconsin. Louis.
8: Well, I'm a little disappointed I didn't get a prize package. But, What about the program? You guys know about that?
5: Program's a good one.
6: We know that.
3: I don't think I've seen the program, to be honest. But again, we're bringing up old school 50 hits. Glenn Powell is playing Lou Gehrig in a biopic, so we're going over other great portrayals.
6: Performances, not movies. Some who are joining us late think it's the best movie.
9: James Caan is also in the program.
6: Yes, All right, let's
3: go. That was 93. I was out squeezing cheeks, man. I was busy. I didn't see that.
5: Yeah, busy
3: movie.
5: Guy.
3: 93, I was definitely out and about.
6: Derek in PA.
3: Hey, Derek.
10: Yes, I love the guys.
5: Thanks, man. What's up?
10: Show's great. And I think the best portrayal I haven't seen in 30 years, and it's a guy had the built and everything. If you ever remember Roseanne, John Goodman played in The Babe as Babe Ruth.
6: That's good.
5: That's a good one.
9: I love that movie, but I don't know if it holds up today. Like, it's a movie I saw as a kid. I
5: liked it better as King Ralph.
3: I always find it funny, like, who portrays the babe? Like, the random guy in the Sandlot, right? Like,
5: the babe.
3: Like, yeah, the babe.
6: All right, let's go to Durango Joe, quickly.
3: Durango Joe.
11: You got Jesus Shuttlesworth. Ray Allen, he got game.
3: Oh, that's awesome. Yeah, that's a really good one. Thank you, man. All right, we got to end on that. Danny G, we got a winner.
6: Well, one more here. Kansas, Darren.
3: What's up,
12: Darren? Hey, guys, I got two names right here. First, Jason Lee, who played his father, Brutus Lee, in the Dragon movie. And then Golden, or Popcorn Delights, who played the part of the young Seabiscuit. I literally couldn't tell the difference.
5: Guy. All right, well, Danny,
3: thank you.
6: We're out of time for your LeBron topic. Oh, man.
3: Well, we got Overpromise next. And, of course, we'll talk LeBron and maybe Jake Paul mañana. Yeah. Get the weekend going.
6: Hopefully LeBron will stay off the show for the rest of the week.
5: Well, we'll see. Does he make a decision in the next 24 hours? We'll find out. And, again, like Covino said, Overpromised coming up in about 5 minutes.
3: With Henry Winkler.
5: And, hey, anything you need at Covino and Ritual. I'll see you then. Until then. Arrivederci, baby.
3: See you in the overpromised land.
5: Goodbye.
3: All right. Have a good one, guys. Bye. Bye now. Bye now.
13: We are.
3: Bye now.
1: Coming up live at 5 Friday morning on The Huddle. 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Armin's there. I'm Billy, and we welcome in the voice of the Green Bay Packers, Wayne Larrabee, at 7:25.
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14: Ice Cube's Big 3 season is heating up. The most competitive basketball league on earth is on CBS this Sunday. Coach Steven Jackson and the DMV Trilogy face off against two-time MVP Michael Beasley and the defending champion Miami 305 in a must-win game for both teams. Then the battle for Texas as Greg Monroe, Coach Nancy Lieberman, and the Dallas Power take on Jonathan Simmons and the Houston Righands. 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
25: Ortiz, fly ball to right, got some barrel on it. And it is going to be down in front of the wall. Mitchell scores. Paul Lumley. lumbering his way to the plate. He will score. Joey O with a belly flop triple.
0: You want the latest on your favorite team? 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
25: Yelich, center field. That is way back there. Ewing on the run, and he cannot get it. Takes a huge bounce in to score Ortiz. Yelich on his way to third, and he's in there.
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2: It's great to see, you know what I mean? 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
0: Here's your host, Hunter Baumgartner.
1: It's another hour of us talking Brewers baseball. What could be better than that on this Thursday evening? The Brewers coming off a series win over the New York Mets, a sweep of the Marlins over the weekend. They're 5-1 on this homestand out of the All-Star break. They've got the Rockies in town starting tomorrow, and we've got the Legends game tomorrow as well. A bunch of Brewers alumni descending on Milwaukee. Some of your favorites going to be in American Family Field tomorrow. In the stadium and playing on the diamond. Yeah, guys like Jeff Jenkins and Ben Sheets and Eric Thames and so many others coming to Milwaukee. We'll get to the Legends game coming up in the second segment. In fact, you're going to hear from the two GMs of the Legends game tomorrow. Doug Melvin, Gord Ash, both you will hear from. You'll also hear from Ryan Braun. That's all coming up in the second segment. I'll give you the full list of who will be there tomorrow when the two teams face off. But first, we got to start with what the Milwaukee Brewers have been doing as of late. And they went into the All-Star break on a skid. They got swept by the Pittsburgh Pirates. And to really sit there for 4 days without playing a game and sit and think about the sweep probably wasn't too pleasant. So they came out and they got a sweep of their own, a sweep of the Marlins last weekend. And then they take 2 out of 3 from the Mets over the last 3 days, kind of a clunker on Tuesday night, really just uncharacteristically poor baseball. I said it on social media, and I'll say it again. It just wasn't the Brewers' type of game. It just wasn't the type of game we are accustomed to seeing from the Milwaukee Brewers. But on the other hand, that's going to happen. 1 out of 162, right? And hopefully you can limit them, because even if you win 100 games, you're going to have 62 clunkers. Or maybe you have 50 clunkers and the other 12 you just lose in a different way. But either way, you're going to have some of those throughout the season. And that just was what happened a couple of nights ago. But all in all, a fantastic start to the metaphorical second half for the Milwaukee Brewers. You can follow me on social at Hunter B on Air. I'll be at the ballpark all weekend long. You can follow me on TikTok, Instagram, wherever it happens to be. Hunter Baumgart Sports on Facebook as well. You can follow me there if you are on Facebook. So plenty of ways to get in touch with me throughout the weekend, because tomorrow there will not be a pregame show due to the fact that it's an afternoon game. And of course, we do pregame shows on weeknight games only. So no pregame show tomorrow. So this is the final show of the week. So let's dive in to what has been the key to the Milwaukee Brewers winning 5 of 6 to start the second half. And honestly, it's the bottom of the Brewers' order. Of course, the pitching has been not too shabby as well, but it's the bottom of the order. And I'm going to give you some numbers coming up about Joey Ortiz, that if you think Joey Ortiz has been better since Cooper Pratt's call-up, your eyes are not deceiving you. You are exactly right. And we had this conversation a couple weeks ago, and it bears repeating, because yesterday the guy went 3 for 3 with a walk. He was a home run away from the cycle. And I think it's important to dive into what Joey Ortiz has been doing and what he's meant to the team. Also, Cooper Pratt, just those guys at the bottom of the order who are setting the table for the top of the order right now offensively for the Brewers. And I want to start by going through some audio. We'll start with Pat Murphy. We'll get to Trevor McGill, and we'll also hear from Joey Ortiz, because I think this tells the story of how Joey Ortiz has really taken everything that has happened this year, the poor offensive production, the position change, the Cooper Pratt extension, that's all happened in the first 100 plus games of the season. And he's taken it all in stride. And now he is absolutely pedal to the metal,
4: rolling on the offensive side. Let's first hear from Brewers manager Pat Murphy after the game yesterday on Joey Ortiz, his game yesterday, but also just where he's at mentally.
2: It's great to see, you know what I mean? He played a whole game today, like a complete game. Great defense, stole a base, took a walk. It was great. I really believe, and we all say this all the time, you know, you talk about confidence, you know, like when a guy starts to believe, he's just in a good free space, you know what I mean? He's just like, hey, whatever they got, whatever they're going to deal me, whatever cards, I'm good. Just let's go play and have fun. And I'm just really happy for the person, you know what I mean? I'm just really happy for him. Yeah, see the ball, a little more confident with two strikes. A little more confident, period. Just swinging the bat with conviction. Two of his knocks the other way. That's when you know he's going good. You know, uses the whole field.
7: Did he need to see some sustained success before getting that confidence?
2: I mean, that's the ultimate question, right? Is the confidence come before the results or the results create the confidence? I think that you have to be mentally strong enough to get through what he was going through. And he was. And he should feel great about that. And that should give him great confidence. And then when the results start coming, you know, it's a little different level of certainty, you know, and I'm just really happy for him.
4: You have to be mentally strong to get through what he was going through. That's what Pat Murphy just said. And Ortiz proved that he was. And now all of a sudden, he got through that. And I think probably in his mind a little bit, and we'll hear from him in a little while, but getting through that time, right, where you don't know when Cooper Pratt's going to be called up. It could happen any day, and you're the team's starting shortstop until they tell you that you aren't and that the young phenom is coming up from the minor leagues. That's not easy to do. And so it's not shocking to me that this guy is having more success since Cooper Pratt was called up. We'll get to the exact numbers here in just a moment. First, let's hear from Trevor Megill. Trevor Megill, with the media, honestly might be the most entertaining. Cooper Pratt is pretty entertaining with the media as well. But when we talk to Trevor Megill, he really gives great insight. He always is honest with you and just is very straightforward in how he thinks and maybe kind of how the team thinks as well. You can really kind of catch the pulse of the team when you hear from Trevor Megill. This is what he said about Joey Ortiz's last the play of the game, it could be the play of the game, but the last play of the game yesterday that got the third out in the ninth inning, the diving stop by Joey Ortiz. Trevor Megill talks about that and then just talks about Joey Ortiz as a whole here.
8: I mean, I just throw the ball and I turn around and Joey's tackling it, and I was pretty fired up. So I love third base Joey. I've been telling him that for a while now.
9: Why do you think third base Joey is playing the way he is?
8: I don't know. Maybe there's just good juju over at third. I don't know. He looks great over there, though, huh?
9: Well, what do you think? He's had some stuff thrown at him this year, and it could have gone one or two ways, and he's taken it this way. What do you think about that?
8: I think that says a lot about his mentality and just kind of who he is as a player in person. You know, he struggled for quite a while in the first half of the season, and then, you know, put together some at-bats, and now we're, you know, putting together almost a month here of good baseball, both offensive and defensive, so... You know, it's just, that's him. That's the person we've known. We've seen him, you know, do this for a couple of years, and just very happy to see him continue to have some success again.
4: That's awesome. That's awesome to have, you know, the closer. I think Trevor Megill is probably one of their leaders. You know, he's been there a while, obviously very successful on the field and in his closer role. And it's awesome to just hear him talk about Joey. And he talks about third base Joey specifically. You know what third base Joey is hitting this year? 299. When Joey Ortiz plays third base, he's hitting 299 this year with 3 home runs and 9 runs driven in. Let's hear from Joey Ortiz himself. And then we'll get into what were the numbers before Cooper Pratt was called up for Joey Ortiz? And what are the numbers since Cooper Pratt was called up for Joey Ortiz at the plate? Those coming up after we hear right now from Joey Ortiz himself.
10: How satisfying has this kind of 2-week stretch of your consistency at the plate been for you?
11: It's been good. I mean, it's a lot of hard work in the cages and stuff. So it's good that it's showing up on the field. And I'm really worried about, you know, winning ball games. That's all I really care about, and to be able to produce and, you know, help the team in that aspect is a good thing.
9: When you talk about work in the cage, is it something specific that you were doing, or was it just continuing what you had been working on all year?
11: Yeah, just being consistent with what I've been doing. I mean, even in the beginning of the year, I feel like my swings were good, and it's just, you know, sometimes baseball goes your way and sometimes it doesn't. You know, it's going my way right now.
3: Murphy called it a complete game for you. Kind of, what does it feel like when you're out there playing well, both offensively and defensively?
11: It's great. I mean, like I said, the big thing is winning ball games. So anytime I can help the team on both sides, that's all I care about.
5: Joey, how, if at all, has your confidence fluctuated throughout last year and then this year as well?
11: I mean, I wouldn't say it's fluctuated. I feel like I'm confident enough to, you know, go out and compete. And, you know, I always feel like I'm able to be at this level and compete at this level. So I think the confidence is there. It's just about, you know, taking it day by day and keep moving forward.
6: How do you do that and compound this performance offensively?
11: We go into the off day. We have a good rest. And then, you know, the next series, we just worry about that day by day and keep things simple.
3: Ended it with that play. Playing the ninth, just what's your vantage point there? You're playing in, making diving point.
11: Yeah, just playing in case he was ready to bunt, and you know, he had a good ball, but I was able to, you know, get the glove on it and make a good throw and end the ball game. Not really much to it.
5: Joey, yeah. Is a home run on your mind in that last AB, knowing a cycle's possible for you?
11: Yeah, of course, but I mean, as a nine hitter, my job isn't to go up and swing for the fences. It's to get on, and especially in a 4-2 ball game, it's the last thing I want to do is try and swing for the fences. I'd rather get on and have Yelly hit me and get three runs on the board, or be winning by three runs on the board, and yeah, that's the most important thing.
9: Have you ever heard boos while taking a walk in home game?
11: Honestly, no, but I get why the fans are mad, but you know, we won, and that's the ultimate goal.
6: Don't drop it, though. You guys have won 5 or 6 out of the break. Just, what's the result of this team to come out of the break?
11: I think it's the same thing we've been doing all year. You know, focus on the task at hand today and, you know, try and win the ball game today and take everything day by day and, you know, not worry about, you know, the rest of the season. And, you know, I think we just keep it simple and focus on the task at hand today.
5: Joey, Murph mentioned a couple conversations that they've had with you and the role changed a little bit. What was your view on those and how did you take those?
11: I mean, my view is I'm on the team for a reason, and wherever they need to put me, I'm gladly ready to play anywhere they need me. And like I said, the focus isn't on, you know, numbers or anything like that. It's about winning ball games and helping the team. So as long as I'm doing that, I'm happy with it.
4: There you go. There he is, Joey Ortiz, after yesterday's 3-for-3 performance with a walk, a home run away from the cycle. Man, what a game for Joey yesterday. And you hear it there, right? You can hear it throughout that interview, but mainly that last answer. You know, I'm on the team for a reason. And what I really think that Pat Murphy, probably mainly Pat Murphy, but probably the front office to a certain extent as well, sounds like the communication with Joey Ortiz was really good throughout the couple months where Cooper Pratt, from the time that Cooper Pratt signed the extension to now. Because Pat Murphy said he sat down with Joey Ortiz when Cooper Pratt signed the extension and said, hey, Joey, this is what's happening. But this does not mean you can't be a great big leaguer. And of course, Joey struggled at the plate a little bit for obviously the next couple of months. But now Cooper Pratt's up. Joey is really the guy at third base now that David Hamilton has been hurt. Now, if Hamilton, which I would think he will return sometime this weekend, and Hamilton will play here and there. But I think at this point, with the hot hand of Joey Ortiz, the guy hitting .373 over his last 16 games, I don't know how you can take him out of the lineup. And you're saying, Hunter, imagine saying that 2 months ago. You can't take Joey Ortiz out of the lineup. Not with the way he's hitting and the way he plays defense over there at third base. No, you can't. But Pat Murphy really sat down with Joey Ortiz multiple times, from what Pat Murphy has told us. He sat down with Joey Ortiz multiple times from the time that Cooper Pratt signed the extension to now. And I think that is as much of a key to this as any, is the constant communication between manager and player. And that's just the way Pat Murphy goes about his business. And that's a big reason why this team is going for their fourth straight division title, third under Murph. That's why. Not saying it's the only reason. They all obviously have great scouts and great front office and great talent and everything like that. But It's the little things sometimes. And I think, I wonder if this is a different organization, how much communication goes on between manager and player if this exact scenario plays out in a different organization. I don't know. We don't know that answer. But I would be surprised if it's the exact same. And that's the way Pat Murphy leads. And that's a credit to him and a reason for their success. So let's dive into the numbers. Here are Jory Ortiz's numbers before Cooper Pratt was called up. 170 plate appearances. So opening day through June 14th, Cooper Pratt was called up June 16th. The Brewers were off on June 15th. So before Cooper Pratt, Jory Ortiz, 170 plate appearances. His batting average was .207. His on-base was .299. His slugging was .262. And his OPS was .567. He had just one home run. He drove in 14. He stole five bases. The interesting part about it is his walk rate and his strikeout rate were actually better before Cooper Pratt came to the big leagues. But everything else was better afterwards. Take a listen to this. In just 92 plate appearances since Cooper Pratt has been called up, and I say just because it's compared to 170 before Cooper Pratt was called up, his batting average is .294. So after Cooper Pratt has been called up, he's hitting .294. Before, .207. On base, .330. After Cooper Pratt called up, .299. Before, slugging. And this is a huge difference along with OPS. His slugging percentage since Cooper Pratt was called up, .506. Again, his slugging percentage before he was called up, .262. And the OPS difference, before Cooper Pratt, .561. After Cooper Pratt called up, .836. He's got four home runs in 92 plate appearances compared to one in 170. He has the same amount of runs driven in. He has just two less stolen bases in, you know, a little more than half the plate appearances. And again, his walk rate and his strikeout rate have actually gotten worse. For some, I don't know if you can explain that in some way, but just the raw numbers that you look at and say his batting average .207 before Cooper Pratt called up and .294 since, and now his season average is sitting at .239, which is fascinating because in 2024, when he played mostly third base, pretty much all third base, he hit .239 that season. So it is incredible, the turnaround of Jory Ortiz offensively. And as I mentioned, the guy's hitting .373 in his last 16 games. He has been such a key to their success. And it's huge for the team because you now have a threat from 1 through 9 in the order. And that is so incredibly key because last year, when this team was going to the plate, you felt you had a threat 1 through 8, maybe 9 if Jory Ortiz was hot. This year, really in April, May, you had guys like Greg Jones in the lineup. Hamilton and Ortiz weren't really hitting well. You felt good 1 through 6, and then it was like, oh, no. Now, I feel like 1 through 9, they could come up big. Cooper Pratt is your 8? Yes. Right? Jake Bowers or Sal Frelick when he's healthy or Luis Lara is your 7? Sign me up. And of course, Jory Ortiz at 9. You now have threats 1 through 9 in this order. And especially Brewers coming out of the All-Star break have went 5-1, largely because of the bottom of the order and, of course, Garrett Mitchell. But you look at a guy like Bryce Terang, last 7 games, batting .160. A guy like Jake Bowers, last 7 games, batting .095. Jackson Churio in his last 7 games, .231. Not horrible, but not great. And, of course, Garrett Mitchell is just the man right now. Last 7 games, .308 average. So I'm just saying, basically, you know, since the All-Star break, some of the numbers there. Christian Yelich has actually hit .259 over his last 7 games. So there is an improvement there because over his last 30, he's hitting .190. Yelich's average is at .243. Ortiz is at .239. They're within 5 points of each other now. So just some food for thought because the bottom of the order has been so incredibly key to the success of the Milwaukee Brewers as of late. And they now have threats 1 through 9. And it's awesome. All right, when we come back, we're going to dive into the Alumni Legends game, which is coming up tomorrow after the Brewers take on the Rockies. We'll hear from Gord Ash and Doug Melvin, the two GMs of the teams, and also Ryan Braun. That comes up next. It's Milwaukee Baseball Tonight, presented by Import Minded. I'm Hunter Baumgart on Fox Sports 920.
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4: 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Tomorrow, the Brewers start a three-game series against the Colorado Rockies. And beyond that, it's going to be a really cool day at the ballpark. You might be wondering, why is tomorrow a 3:10 first pitch? Well, I'll tell you why. Because they're doing a Legends game afterwards. 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It's going to be awesome. It'll bring together about 30 former Milwaukee Brewers players for a competitive and entertaining exhibition celebrating the club's history and generations of Brewers baseball. Fan favorites such as Ryan Braun, Giovanni Gallardo, Jeff Jenkins, and Ben Sheets will be among the many players excited to return to American Family Field. 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So look, this is going to be a blast. Also, fans can take advantage of several special ballpark offers from gates open until first pitch, including $2.50 12-ounce Miller Lite drafts and canned beers at select bars and concession locations throughout the ballpark, as well as $2.50 brats, all until first pitch. Guests will have also, don't forget this, they'll have the opportunity to take photos with Brewers alumni around the park and receive 25% off headwear at the Brewers team store locations near home plate and left field. So alumni are going to be throughout the park before the game. So make sure to get out there. Make sure to get in that line. Take a picture with an alumni. It's going to be a fantastic day at the ballpark tomorrow. And I'm going to run down this fantastic list of Brewers alumni that are participating in this. So get this. Here's the list. Jesus Aguilar, Chase Anderson, Ryan Braun, Jeff Bianchi, Brad Boxberger, Doug Davis, Tim Dillard, Yovani Gallardo, Bill Hall, Corey Hart, Jeremy Jeffress, Jeff Jenkins, Eric Kratz, Corey Knebel, Dan Cobb, George Kataris, Brooks Kieschnick, Brandon Kinsler, Jonathan Lucroy, Niger Morgan, Mike Moustakas, Chris Narveson, Jace Peterson, Manny Pena, Richie Sexson, Travis Shaw, Ben Sheets, Eric Sogard, Eric Thames, Carlos Villanueva, Ed Cedar, Randy Wolf, and Garth Eorg. It's going to be a fantastic day tomorrow. So it's, again, a full game. So 3:10 is the full game, Brewers and Rockies. And then afterwards, it'll be the Legends game, which will go either three innings or 1 hour, whatever comes first. We had a chance not too long ago to catch up with Doug Melvin and Gord Ash, who are the

0: to bring back some of the great brewers from the last 25 years. So for you, Doug and Gord, what's it like for you guys to put together a team again? I know you're going to be facing off against one another, but what's this like for you guys to put teams together again?
1: I'm on a practice working.
2: Gord's been holding tryouts already with guys.
0: Okay. Well,
1: we got our analytics team put together. I'm looking for a couple of scouts. I did run into one of the prospective players on the weekend, so he was in great shape. So that's a big factor in these kind of games. So looking forward to it. It's always good to get back to Milwaukee. Been a while. Well, playoffs, I guess, last time I've been there. So be good to see everyone again.
0: Very nice. What about for you, Doug?
2: Yeah, I think it's going to be exciting for the players. You know, some of these players, I was talking to Ryan earlier. He's coaching young kids 9 years old and that. But some of these players, their kids are young enough. They maybe didn't see him play, get a chance to get back and see what their dads really did do as the kids are getting older. And I think that's real exciting because, you lose that a little bit when they're 2 or 3 years old running around on the field and that. And, you know, I was thinking about drafting Ryan. I don't know if I'm drafting first, but I'm drafting Ryan. But he only hit big home runs in the 7th, 8th, and 9th inning, and we're only playing a three inning ball game. So, Ryan, if I don't pitch you, it's okay. And the third time around the lineup, there's guys around third time around the lineup. I'm going to have to put that factor in there too. But it'll be exciting. There's a number of players that obviously that Gord and I were a part of here, and then there's a number of really good players that have kept the Brewers winning for over these years that will be fun to see, and that I'll be able to introduce myself to them. So looking forward to it. It should be fun. I know the fans, obviously we got great fans that to follow the club for years, and this will be a chance for them to reconnect.
0: Ryan, you were a part of the Home Run Derby last year. What's a real game going to be like for you?
3: Well, the Home Run Derby was so much fun, far exceeded, I think, any of our expectations. Just the energy and enthusiasm in the ballpark was electric, man. It was so much fun. All of us had a just incredible experience with that. So just looking forward to having the opportunity to get back out there, have a chance to reconnect with our fans, get a chance to see former teammates, coaches, you know, Doug and Gord, front office personnel, and as well as obviously the current team. So very much looking forward to it. I don't know that any of us are prepared or in the best baseball shape, but we will definitely enjoy it and make the best of the experience. And again, last year was far beyond anything we could have expected. And so we're all just looking forward to getting back out there and having an opportunity to compete in front of our fans again.
0: I was going to follow up with, because of last year's Home Run Derby, did you start preparing for this a little sooner?
3: My only prep is I'm coaching our 9U Malibu Sharks all-star team with Mike Moustakas. So I've thrown a lot of batting practice over the last couple months. Our boys actually won a tournament this last weekend, championship game yesterday against a bunch of towns that probably draw from 10 times the population we have. So I've spent plenty of time throwing BP and playing catch. I haven't really swung the bat, I think, since the Home Run Derby last year. But definitely looking forward to it. Again, it was so much fun last year. So having another opportunity to get out there on the field in front of our fans is something that I'm very much looking forward to.
0: That should be a blast. Well, let's open it up to some questions from our esteemed media members. I understand Adam McCalvey is with us. Adam, you want to start off our question and answer session here? Maybe Max.
4: I can learn to unmute myself.
0: There he is. Hi, guys. There he is.
4: Hi.
3: What's up, Adam?
4: I guess my first question is for Doug and Gord. The list is so eclectic. It's a mix of stars and then some role players, and everybody probably who followed the team and looks at it will have like these memories rush back. I was wondering if for the two of you, especially in Ryan too, whether any big picture kind of memories flooded back or something specific about a guy on the list that stands out to you when you first saw who's going to play.
2: Gord, go ahead.
1: Well, you know, having been with the Brewers over 2 decades now, there's a lot of memories, a lot of great memories. And the way that we started when we first arrived there in the early 2000s and got a little bit better each year, and then finally making the playoffs. So, you know, Ryan's here and obviously an author of so many important big hits and big situations. Those certainly come to mind. But some of these other guys

0: on the list, and you're right, Adam. I mean, it's as I went through the list, do you take star players? Certainly, the fans want to see those star players, but some of the other players that were kind of in support roles, they're going to be important too to the team and to the game, and you look forward to seeing them as well. But it's I mean, there's lots of great memories on here. I'm just looking at the names now. I mean, Corey Hart certainly provided some great memories. Ben Sheets certainly provided some great memories. So it'll be great to see everyone, and probably when I see them in person, it will probably hit me more than just looking at the names on paper. But it's going to be a good time, fun time.
1: Yeah, from my standpoint, obviously those playoff games in 2008 and then on 11, and see Niger Morgan, Tony Plush, and he may have changed from Tony Plush since he's not playing now, but he was exciting. Those were exciting times. You know, we drew 3 million people there for 3 out of 4 years, and Ryan's big home runs, against the Cubs that closed out that playoffs, and there's a lot of great memories, and obviously there's players here that. With Travis Shaw that had some big hits that I wasn't a part of, and Eric Thames and players like that. Giovanni Gallardo, I remember how those playoff games, he was so cool and collective, and he pitched in these big games, and you would never know if he felt the pressure or not. I know we always did, but he always looked so cool and under command and that, and he sort of had Arizona's numbers, and just watching Giovanni and him. Be good to see a lot of these players. Billy Hall created a lot of energy and excitement during those times. So it'll be good to see these players. Danny Kolb was the first player. I think he had their Brewers save record, and then I traded him the next year. And that was Mark Attanasio's first year as owner. And you might have thought I was nuts why we're trading our closer after the first year and he breaks a record. But Mark was just introduced to baseball at that time, and that, so there's probably a memory with there or something that reminds me of every one of these players, and that. But it'll be great to see everybody. Gord looks like his office there. You got a lot of memories in your office, Gord. Some baseballs back there.
0: Yes, I'm restricted to keeping it all here, so
2: I understand.
1: So, anyways.
3: Yeah, from my perspective, I just really look forward to seeing everybody. You know, life kind of takes all of us in different directions. And so when we're able to get back together, just a fun opportunity to reflect and reminisce and feels very nostalgic in so many ways. And also, everybody's kids grow up so fast. It's so much fun to be able to see all the guys and see their kids and see where they're at in life now. Some of the names that really stand out to me are Billy Hall, Jeff Jenkins, and Ben Sheets. I think that all three of those guys helped to usher in this special era of Brewers baseball over the last 20 plus years. All three of them were veteran leaders on the team when I first came up. And I really think helped to set the tone for kind of the young group of guys that I came up alongside, who had continued kind of the tradition of what those guys started of, you know, ushering in winning baseball in Milwaukee and Wisconsin. So, looking forward to seeing everybody, but certainly, a lot of, fun and exciting and memorable moments come to mind with all those names.
4: I'm curious who's going to draft Brooks Kieschnick, and is it going to be as a hitter or as a pitcher?
1: Well, I'm still surprised that they're well, you don't with the DH now, but Brooks did a great job. I think he pitched 55 innings that year, and every time he stepped to the plate in a pinch hitting role, he had a chance to hit a ball out of the ballpark. Yeah, we experimented with that, and it was very successful because of his talents and that. So, I was thinking of back then why more teams didn't do it, but there's only one in baseball right now that does it, and that we know who he is.
4: Got to change the rules for him.
1: Yeah,
3: there's a second guy on that list. Let's not forget how good Giovanni was swinging the bat.
1: Yeah,
3: Giovanni was like having another hitter in the lineup. He was legit as a hitter.
1: He could have been used like that, probably. Yeah.
3: Yeah.
4: I was having breakfast with Brandon Woodruff this morning. He was talking about his 2019 season days that he wouldn't pitch. He was available to pinch hit. I mean, he had four doubles that year, hit 260, 265. It was amazing.
1: Didn't he hit a home run off Kershaw, right?
4: Sure did.
5: Sure did.
1: Yeah.
4: Sure did. All right. Anybody else got other questions? What do you got, Lance?
5: Thank you, Jeff. But those pictures behind you, I don't know if they're pictures or people. It's like a Rorschach test. It's
4: freaking
5: nervous.
4: Very nervous. Sorry.
5: You threw me off, man. But, you know, Doug, you mentioned it, and Gord, you guys were not, you would trade people if it made sense. Like you said, Danny Kolb, whatever. Is there a stipulation this year where you can get a look at a guy and maybe do like an in-game trade like the Savannah Bananas? Or can you, you know, like mix and match rosters or do any, you know,
6: like
5: do some shenanigans?
0: Well, that's a good suggestion. We'll have to add it to the list.
1: Gordon and I made trades when he was GM in Toronto, and I was in Texas. We made trades. So but this will be the first time we'll be able to do it since then, Gordon.
0: Well, hopefully from my point of view, the trade we make this time is a little better for me. Ryan, Michael Young for Esteban Loaiza didn't work out too well.
1: Yeah.
5: And Ryan, how would you handle that mid-game, like going to another team if they decide, you know, that they're going to do some big trade or mix things up?
3: I love it. Let's get creative. Let's make it fun. You know, I was never traded in my career, so if I'm a part of that trade, it would be a first for me. But I like it. You know, maybe allow them to see how guys look in the cage before the game or playing catch on the field. I don't know if we'll take an infield outfield, but allow them to do a little bit of scouting and potentially make some in-game trades. I like it. It'd be fun.
1: I don't think there was ever a time that we thought of trading Ryan. I'm saying this for the first time, Ryan. I don't remember ever having that. I don't think you had a no trade either. But I think you just
3: once I had 10-5, I think I did.
1: Yeah.
3: There were a couple moments, I think, after you guys were gone.
1: Okay.
3: But yeah, it would be a first for me should it happen next month. So we'll see.
4: Does it count though if you go Brewers to Brewers?
1: What's that?
4: You'd be going Brewers to Brewers.
3: We were debating giving the teams names, or maybe one team is Milwaukee, one team is Wisconsin, or one team is Brewers, one team is, you know, how they wear the City Connect jerseys or something. So
4: yeah.
3: We're still working through the details and logistics of team names.
4: Okay.
1: Yeah. I could trade Richie Sexton again. He's on here, isn't he?
0: Yes, he is.
1: He was my big trade. And I've seen Richie since that time, and we've joked about it and laughed about it. He was in Milwaukee, and I saw him there. And he's also sent me a couple text messages and that. So he's been fun. And remember when I first had the job, I knew I was going to have to trade either Jeff Jenkins or Richie Sexton. And Richie had a lot of clubs looking for a first baseman at that time. But, if we made a trade during the today, we'd have to hurry to make this trade. There was three innings, right?
4: Mm-hmm.
1: Yeah, it'd be a rush trade, but we could do that.
7: Good afternoon, guys. This is Nizer Spencer with 620 WTMJ Radio. I was just wondering, Mr. Braun, or just anyone really, how competitive do you think it's actually going to get once everybody steps back on that field? Because I know you guys are big competitors. I just got to know, how competitive are we looking?
3: I expect it to be competitive. I mean, it was very much that way last year. I think anytime you step back between the lines, guys get competitive. I know I've already gotten some texts from some guys, especially hitters, saying like, are the pitchers actually throwing off speed pitches? Is this a real game? And to the best of my knowledge, yes. So I expect it to be competitive. There'll definitely be some banter and some fun trash talk. But my expectation is guys will definitely compete when we're out there.
1: I'll leave that up to Ryan. I know that's how he feels and probably will be.
3: It's always more fun when guys are competing and making the most of their experience. So that's what I expect.
4: Yeah, that trash talk text line was pretty impressive last year for the home run derby. I can only imagine what it's going to be like when you're facing your teammates for the first time in a while.
3: Definitely something we all look forward to. I think one of the things most guys miss as much as anything is just the locker room, the banter, the trash talk. It's something that happens on a daily basis. And so for all of us to get an opportunity to kind of jump back into some of the banter will be so much fun.
4: Hunter, what do you got, buddy?
8: Yeah, Ryan, with the long list of players here, how cool it would be for you to kind of blend, you know, your early career days, some of the players you played with early compared to some of the players you played with late in your career. I'm assuming that'll be kind of neat to share the field with both of those, you know, generations of players, so to speak.
3: Definitely. Yeah. I think Jeff described it as an eclectic group of players. And I think that's right. Right. There's some guys that played, you know, that predated my time there. But most of these guys I had some amount of overlap with. So just super excited to have the opportunity to see everybody. It'll be really interesting for some of the guys that have been out of the game for, you know, 15 or 20 years to see where they're at and see what they're doing with their lives and their families. But definitely very much looking forward to seeing, you know, everybody that's on that list.
4: JR.
9: Hello.
6: Ryan, this is maybe a little off the beaten path, but I wonder if you could go into a little bit more depth on those moments when you thought you might be traded. I know there was that one with the Dodgers.
3: You know, the organization was always so great with me. They were always very forthcoming. There were a couple moments with David Stearns and Matt Arnold where they were very honest with me about where they were at in their trade discussions. There were a couple moments with the Dodgers where, you know, it was at least a possibility. And I was just always grateful that they kept me in the loop and communicated with me. I obviously have three young kids. Two of them were born in Milwaukee. The third would have been born in Milwaukee if not for COVID. And, you know, as I got later in my career, my top priority was my family. And they loved being in Milwaukee. My older two kids started school there. And so the comfort and familiarity that they had with the community and the city was incredibly important to me. So I look back and I'm incredibly grateful that things worked out the way that they did, that, you know, my children were born there and at the beginning of their lives were raised there. So I always feel like everything happens the way that it should, and the universe puts people in the position they're supposed to be. So feel very grateful that I was one of the fortunate few who got to spend my entire career in one city.
9: Really cool perspective there from Ryan Braun, just kind of taking us back a little bit into some of those conversations. And that was, we did that Zoom call around the time that Giannis was traded. So that was kind of why that was brought up. And just cool to see him and hear him reflect. Ryan Braun is, again, one of the few players to ever be with one team for so long, especially at the pedigree that he was at, right? For so long, he played so well and was so key to the Brewers' success. And it's interesting because, and you heard me ask him the question of, you know, how excited are you to kind of blend the two generations of players together? Because he was literally with the Prince Fielder, Ricky Weeks, Corey Hart, everybody, J.J. Hardy coming up at that time that got to the postseason in 08. And then he was with the team in 18 and 19 when they started this best run, this golden age of Brewers baseball. So he spans both, and both are represented, right? From Travis Shaw on one side to Jeff Jenkins on the other. So it's going to be very cool to see Braun with kind of both generations of the guys he played with. So this is going to be really fun. Legends game tomorrow. Highly suggest getting tickets if you can. 3:10 first pitch between the Brewers and the Rockies. The Legends game will follow. Of course, you can follow me on socials for coverage of it all afternoon at Hunter B on Air on all socials and on Facebook, Hunter Baumgart Sports. When we come back, we'll finish up the show by looking at the next opponent for the Milwaukee Brewers, which is the Colorado Rockies. As I mentioned, they open the series tomorrow. It's a weekend set in Milwaukee, finishing up this 9-game homestand. We'll dive into who the Rockies are at this point of the season. Coming up next, it's Milwaukee Baseball Tonight, presented by Import Minded. I'm Hunter Baumgart on Fox Sports 920.
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9: 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I'm Hunter Baumgart here on Fox Sports 920. Good to have you with us here this evening. It's our weekly get-together to talk Milwaukee Brewers baseball. I love it. I enjoy talking about what happened maybe that day on the field if the Brewers played, or the previous series like we did against the Mets. Or looking ahead to the weekend against the Colorado Rockies. We just mentioned the Legends game. How about the game that's going to be happening before the Legends game? And that's game one of a three-game series against the Rockies for the crew. Shane Drouin on the mound for the crew. 5-3 with a 3.20 ERA. So you've got a 3-10 game tomorrow. And then a night game on Saturday at 6-10. And then Sunday is a 1-10 game. Robert Gasser will start game two of the series. Jacob Mizorowski will start on Sunday for the Milwaukee Brewers. And Miz was maybe going to be pushed back into the San Francisco series out west next week. And Brandon Sproat was going to start Sunday. The Brewers flipped that. I think one of the biggest, if not the biggest questions for the Milwaukee Brewers going into this stretch run of the season is how are they going to handle their young pitchers? A lot of these young pitchers are going to reach innings. The workload of innings is going to be something they've never been to before. So how do you still make sure that they are healthy and fresh heading into October? Can they be fresh? I don't know, but at least healthy going into October and going into the postseason. So I think that's really something to watch. Are they going to push, you know, a guy back a day? Are they going to just cut a guy's start short? You know, four innings at 65 pitches for Miz on Monday isn't what we're used to seeing out of Miz. However, it was coming off a long layoff. He said he didn't really have his legs underneath him. If there are any signs of fatigue or any signs of wavering from these guys on the mound, I think they're going to have a pretty quick hook because they know they want to play the long game with these guys. And look, that's what the Dodgers did last year. We all remember the Dodgers had guys on the IL many a time in the season, right? But then once the postseason came, they're all healthy and they won the World Series. So I don't totally disagree with it, but I think the Brewers are literally, as we speak, trying to figure out how they are going to deal with their pitchers throughout the rest of this season? Because, you know, is it either shorten their starts or do you move them back a day, but then you have to use a different guy to start a game? And Pat Murphy actually talked about that this week, and he's like, you know, that's the debate, is do you use a whole nother starter to have maybe a six-man rotation sometimes, or do you just cut a guy's start short so he stays in his rhythm on regular rest and then just use an inning or two more out of the bullpen that night? It's a great problem to have because you are in front, seven-game lead over the Cubs, half-game deficit behind the Dodgers for the top spot in the National League. It's a good problem to have, but it's a problem that you have to figure out because you don't want it to become a problem. I guess it's a situation you want to figure out because it is going to be a problem if these guys aren't healthy in October. The Rockies come in 41-63. They come into Milwaukee 0-3 against Milwaukee this year. The Brewers swept Colorado, as I mentioned before the break. The Rockies rankings this season, okay? Their batting average is fourth best. Their average is 255. Milwaukee's is sixth best at 252. So the Rockies actually have them beat there. They've obviously hit more homers, everybody has, than the Brewers. Rockies have hit 118. That's good for 17th in ball. Milwaukee has hit 94. That's dead last in ball. Stolen bases, the Brewers have them beat there. 100 stolen bases for the Brewers, 70 for the Rockies. Brewers have about 100 more walks on offense as well. Strikeouts, the Rockies have struck out 896 times. The Brewers, 839. On base percentage, the Brewers are fourth. The Rockies are eighth. So when it comes to those walks, that really is what bears out that on base percentage discrepancy. On the pitching side, the ERA for the Rockies, not good. Dead last in ball at 5.50. The Brewers are second in baseball and team ERA at 3.44. The Brewers have almost more than two runs better than the Colorado Rockies in the ERA department. Their walks are about the same. Strikeouts, big difference. Brewers are second in baseball and strikeouts at 997. The Rockies are 29th at 735. So about a 260 strikeout difference between the Brewers and the Rockies. So here's what needs to happen. The Brewers just need to take two of three. Keep winning series. They won their 22nd series of the season by beating the New York Mets this week. Just keep that going. If you sweep them, awesome. It's even a bonus. Imagine if you sweep them, you go 8-1 on the hope stand out of the All-Star break. That would be fantastic. Follow me on all socials all weekend long at Hunter B on Air. I'll be at the ballpark all weekend providing coverage of the game and also the Legends game tomorrow, which is being televised on Brewers TV, by the way. And then, of course, I will be there Saturday and Sunday at Hunter B on Air on all socials and Hunter Baumgart Sports on Facebook. 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